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2: 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You ready to kick off a brand new hour?
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3: 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I thought I can't just walk up and ask her to dance.

0: It's Backstage Country. I'm Elena. Jordan Davis is your host this week, and we're catching up on all the things. You know, Jordan, it's been a minute since I've seen you.
1: Yeah.
0: You are known to have some pretty powerful collaborations. Are there any songs that you've written that you're like, ooh, I definitely want to get somebody on this?
1: There's a couple that I have pinpointed for songs, collabs I want to do. Here recently, you know, I got to go do some songs with Brandon Lake.
0: Yes. And, y'all went viral.
1: Dude, it was
0: a couple weeks ago with that.
1: Brandon's an amazing human. I was blown away by the show.
0: Yeah.
1: Like, I mean, it went from revival worship to Southern rock show to country concert, all in an hour, 2 hour period. Mm-hmm. And I was just floored by it. And I told him leaving, I was like, man, we've got to do something together. We've got to get together and write and try to get something that we can put out together. So I don't ever want to force it, but he's definitely one that I would love to put a song out with.
0: Well, clearly everybody else would love that too, because like, yeah. I said, like when you guys performed, was it By Dirt?
1: Yeah, we did By Dirt.
0: Yeah.
1: And then When a Cowboy Prays, him and Cody's collab.
0: Yes, that's right.
1: Which was awesome.
0: I could not escape those videos, and I wasn't mad about it.
1: Yeah.
0: But like, they were everywhere. So, yeah, I think the
1: awesome
0: manifestation needs to happen for not only you, but the fans as
1: 100%,
0: well.
1: 100%, yeah.
2: 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More just ahead with Jordan Davis.
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0: It's Backstage Country. I'm Elena. Jordan Davis is your host this week, and we're catching up on all the things. You know, Jordan, it's been a minute since I've seen you.
1: Yeah.
0: You were here last year, right around when Learn the Hard Way was either just coming out or had just come out.
1: Yeah, just come out.
0: I want to talk about that creative process that you're in right now, because since you are a year removed from, you know, all the craziness of album release and all of that stuff, like, when did you find that you were back in that creative space?
1: Yeah. I wrote with, you know, I kind of have my guys that I like to kind of start with. And
0: you got a good group of collaborators.
1: They're the best.
0: Yeah.
1: And, you know, I sat down with my brother and the Jenkins brothers, who we wrote Dirt together and a bunch of other songs. But, you know, I think that was in January.
0: Okay.
1: That we just took a couple days and went and rode outside of town. And we wrote three songs, and I love all three of them. And when I got back, you know, I had to start packing for getting ready to go overseas. And that was the first time where I was like, man, I kind of wish I was just here. I wish I could go back and just lock in on that for a couple days.
0: You were ready.
1: And then since then, it's just the fire's only gotten hotter, and I'm just ready to make a new record. And I feel like I have an idea of where I want to go with it and what I want to say, and I'm excited to put pen to paper and get it out.
2: Don't go anywhere. More Backstage Country is next with Jordan Davis.
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3: 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It's Elena, and we have got Jordan Davis here as our host this week. It's been so awesome.
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0: coming up this hour with Elena Smith and Jordan Davis.
1: Blackjack's there. Sports betting's there.
2: Yeah.
1: A couple things that can be major problems for me.
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0: It's Backstage Country. Jordan Davis is hanging out this week. I'm Elena. And last week was a big one for country music, the ACM Awards. Yeah. We talked earlier about how you performed with your buddy Thomas Rhett. I do want to kind of talk about award shows, though, because, you know, they're a lot. There's a lot going on. It's also Las Vegas for ACMs. It's craziness. Everybody's there. Yeah. Just a lot of, it can be very, you know, over, why can't I think of the word, stimulating.
1: Yeah.
0: How do you feel about award shows? Do you enjoy the hullabaloo of it all, the red carpet?
1: Yeah, I do. I mean, it's fun to kind of, it's like grown up homecoming.
0: It really is.
1: Where we all get to like go over there and get dressed up and then you go to the dance and then you go to the after parties with all your friends, which is a lot of fun. Yeah, being in Vegas can wear you out a little bit.
0: I feel like we were a little tame the last few years with Dallas, but then Vegas came back around.
1: We're right back. We're back in it. You know, blackjack's there. Sports betting's there.
0: Yeah.
1: A couple things that can be major problems for me. No, I love them in a sense of I do have some good friends in country music that, you know, if we're left to Nashville, somebody's here and here, you're kind of ships passing in the night. So there's at least one weekend where we all get pinned down in the same area. And then, too, on the side of it where you have, you know, teams and your label and all those people that help everything during the year, they're all there, too. So you're able to kind of spend some time with them and catch up. And, you know, and it's a week that we're not out playing shows. We're just able to kind of, you know, relax and, well, I mean, other than performing. But, you know, you're able to kind of relax a little bit and have fun. So I like award shows.
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0: up this hour with Elena Smith and Jordan Davis.
1: This is Backstage Country. I'm Jordan Davis, sharing the story behind my hit collaboration with Thomas Rhett, Ain't a Bad Life.

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1: It's Backstage Country. Jordan Davis is your host this week. I'm Elena, and we have been able to talk about a bunch of your hits, and one of the newer ones, Ain't a Bad Life with Thomas Rhett, which went number one. Congratulations.
2: Thank you.
1: I know that it has to be really fun to have a song and have an experience like this with one of your buddies. Does having a number one song change your friendship in any kind of way, like strengthen it? Like, does it do anything for it?
2: You know, I mean, I think, you know, me and Thomas are buddies outside of music, but I think when you have something like this,
1: right,
2: it definitely, like, for me, and I remember when I found out this went number one, I sent him a message just saying, like, you know, hey, it was his 25th number one, which
1: right.
2: is crazy.
1: Yeah.
2: And I just kind of sent him a message being like, man, this is something that, kind of like with Dirt, we have this together. You know, it's like a song that I can look back on and be like, hey, man, not only is that a buddy of mine and, you know, we play golf and hunt and hang out together, but, like, we do have this one song that was number one, which is pretty cool. And then us getting to play it together, perform it, it is awesome. But, yeah, man, when you get to do it with good people like that, it really kind of makes music and friends and family full circle. So it does mean a little bit more.
1: Was the ACM performance how you guys got to celebrate? Because y'all are both so busy with touring, the kids. You just had a new baby boy, too.
2: I feel like 2 or 3 days went by before we actually talked on the phone.
1: Really?
2: To say, like, you know, we kind of texting back and forth. But, yeah, I mean, you know, getting to perform on an award show is always special. But yeah, you get to do it with a buddy, man. It just makes it that much more fun. Playing a song that is, I've loved the song since the first time he played it for me. You know, maybe I duck hunt too much, but I found out about this one. You know, I heard this song for the first time on a duck hunting trip with Thomas.
1: Oh, so good things happen on your duck hunts.
2: Like, yeah. So I'm already looking forward to next season. Who knows? You know?
1: Exactly.
2: But yeah, that was cool too. That, you know, because when I think of a song, I think I go back to, you know, where I was at when I heard it, how it came about, and Thomas played this for me, and I was like, dude, let me sing on that with you, and he's like, well, I was gonna ask you to. So it was pretty cool. We hunted that morning and then went and took photos for it that afternoon.
1: Really?
2: Yeah, so it was pretty, kind of knocked it out in a day or two. So
1: all organic, too, which
2: makes
1: it so
2: Yeah, I mean, it's just like we were all there, and he was talking about it. He's like, you know, we're going to have to do some photos and stuff for this, so why don't we just go?
1: Oh.
2: So we took the photos probably 20 yards from the lodge we were staying at duck hunting. It was pretty cool.
1: Makes it even better.
2: I know.
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0: It's Backstage Country. Jordan Davis is your host this week. And earlier, we were playing Ain't a Bad Life with Thomas Rhett. You were telling us a story about, you know, hearing it on a duck hunt and it all came together just organically, which I love. But you said something that made me, that kind of perked my ear. Have you ever listened to a song and maybe missed out on it because you were in a bad mood? Like you weren't really in a place to like finish it or to accept it, to like bring it in because you're just in a bad headspace or anything? Has that ever happened?
1: No, I have. I've missed on some hits.
0: Yeah,
1: I've like, you know, because I mean, like, if I like it, I have to go. It's not like a one. I've never been one to like hear a song and one time be like, all right, I'm cutting it. That's it. Mm-hmm. I kind of always go back to it. But there's two songs that I got sent very early on. First one was "Where the Wild Things Are" from Combs. A buddy of mine, Dave Turnbull, wrote that and sent it over, and I was like, good night, dude. This is killer. I was working on my second album. Maybe we had just got done recording and I was like, man, this is great. I would love to cut it, but I mean, we just wrapped up a record. So I let that one, which it found its home, and Luke absolutely crushed it.
0: Yeah.
1: And probably both writers are very happy that Luke Combs recorded it, not Jordan Davis. And then the second one was Backseat Driver. My brother's a writer on that one.
0: He sent me
1: that, and they wrote it not long after Next Thing You Know. So I was kind of thinking, I was like, man, it's kind of similar storyline here. You know, I just had Next Thing You Know, and my brother's like, you're an idiot if you don't record this song. Those were actually his exact words.
0: Really?
1: Yeah. I think he may have thrown a couple other words in there as well. But
0: I'd imagine.
1: He was like, dude, this is you. And I passed on that. And Kane Brown went on to make that a big old hit.
0: Uh-huh.
1: So what I've learned through those two is sometimes I'm not great at hearing what a great song is.
0: Well, you can't get every single
1: one. You can't bat 1,000. But I was pumped for both of those. Pumped for Luke because Where the Wild Things Are is one of my favorites from him.
0: Yeah.
1: And then for Jacob to have a big hit with Kane, him and another buddy of mine, Jordan Walker, it's pretty cool.
0: Do you ever get like a little bit of like a twinge when you hear those songs? Like, oh man, or is it purely just joy for them?
1: Yeah, it was Where the Wild Things Are, that was so long ago, and that I'm glad that Luke has it.
0: Yeah.
1: Every once in a while when I hear Backseat Driver, I'm like, dadgum, man, what was I thinking? And it's funny, whenever they had the number one party for it, you know, Jacob and Jordan Walker were up there and Kane got up to say a couple words, and one of the first things he said was, thank Jordan Davis for being an idiot, not recording this song. So
0: amazing.
1: But man, he sings it better than I would have, so I'm pumped for him on that.
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1: I don't know, my wife also told me that I need to take it easy, so we'll see how that goes.
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0: It's Backstage Country. Jordan Davis is hanging out this week. I'm Elena. And last week was a big one for country music, the ACM Awards. Yeah. We talked earlier about how you performed with your buddy Thomas Rhett. I do want to kind of talk about award shows, though, because that is something that I think a lot of people don't really realize is the fact that, yeah, maybe we all live in Nashville, but like nobody's ever here at the same time, especially around this time of year. So, yeah, it's like a big old reunion. Who are you group chatting with that weekend to be like, all right, we're meeting up, we're hitting the tables, we're going to the after parties? Like, who's your group chat for that?
1: Yeah, Thomas. Thomas is in there. I was pumped to see that Parker was up for album of the year, which means Parker will be there. Probably T-Hub.
0: Oh, yeah.
1: If we could all pin a blackjack table down with that group right there, that'd be a lot of fun. But I don't know, my wife also told me that I need to take it easy, so we'll see how that goes. Luckily, I get in a couple hours before she does.
0: Oh, that was some smart booking right there.
1: So I can go try to build a nest egg to last me through the weekend.
0: I am sending you all of the vibes that you're going to have like a really great few hours. So then she'll be like, oh no, you should just keep going. Absolutely. You're on a roll.
1: That would be, if you're on a heater, you don't get off of it.
0: Exactly.
2: So. Don't go anywhere. More Backstage Country is next with Jordan Davis.
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0: It's Backstage Country, wrapping up another day with Jordan Davis as your host. You are a natural at this.
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1: Hey, it's Fish from Fish with Friends. 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Jennifer's saying, look, me and some of the other coworkers, we all love you, but you don't wash your hands after you go pee-pee or whatever.
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8: Lows level off around 57 tonight under mainly clear skies with a slight chance of thunderstorms. East winds 5 to 10 miles an hour. Mainly sunny skies again tomorrow. High temperatures reach up to 78. Right now it's 77 degrees.
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1: Hey, it's Fish from Fish with Friends. 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Jennifer's saying, look, me and some of the other coworkers, we all love you, but you don't wash your hands after you go pee-pee or whatever.
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9: Slight chance of thunderstorms overnight, otherwise mainly clear skies. Lows dip down to about 57. Easterly winds, 8 to 15 miles an hour. Highs around 78. Thursday, mainly sunny skies. Currently, it's 72 degrees.
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1: Hey, it's Fish from Fish with Friends. 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Jennifer's saying, look, me and some of the other coworkers, we all love you. You don't wash your hands after you go pee-pee or whatever.
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8: 57 overnight, under clear skies, easterly winds, 5 to 10 miles an hour. Mainly clear skies Thursday, highs level off around 81. Lows around 53 Thursday night, partly cloudy skies. Right now, 73.
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5: 57 overnight. Under clear skies. Easterly winds. 5 to 10 miles an hour. Mainly clear skies Thursday. Highs level off around 81. Lows around 53 Thursday night. Partly cloudy skies. Right now, 68.
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1: 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He's got a 10th with Thomas Rhett. He is also the first artist in history to have 2 Song of the Year winning songs off of one album. And he was just on stage a week ago performing at the 2026 ACM Awards in Las Vegas. We're so happy you're here, Jordan Davis. Welcome back.
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7: Clear skies overnight with lows around 57. Easterly winds 8 to 15 miles an hour. High of 81 Thursday, mainly sunny. Thursday night, lows level off around 53. Currently, it's 68 degrees.
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2: 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He is also the first artist in history to have 2 Song of the Year winning songs off of 1 album. And he was just on stage a week ago performing at the 2026 ACM Awards in Las Vegas. We're so happy you're here, Jordan Davis. Welcome back.
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2: Harley-Davidson isn't just a motorcycle. 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
6: Lows around 57. Overnight, under mainly clear skies, east winds 8 to 15 miles an hour. Mainly clear Thursday, 81. Lows around 53 Thursday night, partly cloudy. Right now, it's 68 degrees.
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2: 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He's got a 10th with Thomas Rhett. He is also the first artist in history to have 2 Song of the Year winning songs off of 1 album. And he was just on stage a week ago performing at the 2026 ACM Awards in Las Vegas. We're so happy you're here, Jordan Davis. Welcome back.
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6: Highs level off around 81 today under mainly sunny skies. Winds out of the east, 5 to 10 miles an hour. Lows around 53 tonight, partly cloudy skies. Sunshine mixed with clouds at times, tomorrow, 82. Currently, 66.
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2: Harley-Davidson isn't just a motorcycle, it's adventure. 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

0: farm news you need to start your day. It's the Midwest Farm Report with Pam Jahnke on KQ98. 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
1: Break in the temperatures for a Thursday. That's the way I like to start my conversations off with you. Come on in, everybody. It's the fabulous Farm Babe Pam Jahnke. This is the Midwest Farm Report. We'll be talking weather with Stu Mucker, ag meteorologist, in about 15 minutes. If you're one of the folks that's got a graduation party this weekend, a wedding, family reunion, outdoor activities, you are in luck. Today, we'll see sunshine, 77. A little bit of a breeze out of the east, about 10 miles an hour. Tomorrow, sunshine and 82. Saturday, sunshine and 77. Sunday, sunshine and 80 degrees. In fact, we've got a dry stretch into the 80s that basically runs from now right on through midweek next week. Now, we're not the only ones that are paying attention to weather. There are still a lot of farmers in the Great Plains and even the Rocky Mountains worried about a drought. We're going to find out whether or not they've got any hope on the horizon for weather that brings moisture. That's one of the stories on the way. We're also going to kind of kick off a little bit of a mini-series. You know, we are understanding the United States celebrating its 250th anniversary. Well, you know what? The U.S. Department of Agriculture's radio service is about 100 years old as well and still around. We want to take a little closer look at why telling the story of agriculture via the radio was so important 100 years ago, and it's just as important today, although the platforms we use may be slightly different. Ryan Yonkman, our broker from EverAg, also stepping in on a Thursday. So lots to jam in a short period of time. Up next, Kylie Allen joining me on a Thursday morning. We are talking this morning about the Agriculture Road Improvement Program. Been around for a little while now. Farmers are saying, hey, where are the projects that are impacting me? Kylie's going to answer that question next.
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1: The Agricultural Road Improvement Program, or ARIP, as the Department of Transportation likes to call it, is a program that has seen a real big-time impact on Wisconsin's infrastructure and economy. That's according to John DeRivers. He's the Communication Director for the Wisconsin DOT. The program is a dedicated state funding source to specifically improve roads used by farmers and producers to transport agricultural products and goods. Thus far, the program has funded 122 improvement projects across 56 of Wisconsin's 72 counties. The roads associated with those projects transport 23.5 million tons of ag products each year. That's valued at $13 billion. John tells us that's only the beginning.
2: So where we're at in the program is in the month of April, the first round of grants for this cycle, the 26-27 budget cycle, the first round of grants was delivered in April. That's about $50 million for more than 20 projects, closer to 30 projects across the state. And now, just last week, Governor Evers and the Wisconsin DOT announced that the next phase of grant applications is now open, and that's $70 million in ARIP grants currently available for local municipalities to apply for to fix those rural routes in their communities. And so the current grant application period opened just last week, and it's open through June 29th, 2026 at 5 p.m. And so what we're trying to do now is spread the word, encourage local governments to talk to their farmers and producers in their communities, identify the needs on their local routes, and then submit those grant applications for worthy projects so we can help consider those and try to get some funding out the door to fix those routes.
1: Now, it's the municipalities that apply for these grants, but if folks see a place in the roadways they use often that could benefit from this program, what should that communication be to maybe get involved?
2: Yes, yeah, so we encourage local town officials and their local agricultural forestry producers to really talk and identify the needs. And so, you know, if you're a farmer or producer, reach out to your local town official and discuss the needs, infrastructure needs in your area, especially in those communities where road improvements are identified as a critical need. Maybe there's a posted weight limit for at least 1 month in that prior year on those roads, or the road currently does not allow for the transport of a full load of agricultural goods. That's where, if you're a producer, if you're a farmer, you should be reaching out to your local town officials and saying, hey, we've got a need here. We should consider an ARIP application. And then, you know, then folks can go to our website, wisconsindot.gov. Real easy, search for ARIP, A-R-I-P. It'll take you right to a web page there where we've got instructions on how to apply. We've got YouTube videos that are tutorials that'll educate folks on what they need to do to submit that application. And also our program managers, they're in constant contact with local municipalities and local governments, sending out these project or program materials as well. And so there's a lot of ways to get the information. The key thing is producers and farmers talking to their local officials, identifying those needs, and then moving forward to submit that project.
1: I love a good road trip myself. And this time of year, throughout the summer, I see a lot of those orange construction cones along the way. Can you tell me, is there an update on where we're at in the process?
2: So, Kylie, you said it. It's a busy construction season for Wisconsin DOT. There's more than 400 construction projects taking place across the state this year. Obviously, not all of those are ARIP projects. Many of those are local road projects, interstate projects, and so forth. But when it comes to the ARIP program, since the founding of the program, 122 projects have been awarded funding. And as of today, 13 of those projects have been completed.

0: So those projects are all from the 2024-25 funding cycle. And as I mentioned, we just awarded the 26-27 cycle, and those projects are just starting to get off the ground, you know, in the design phase. So 13 projects completed thus far. Many more projects are in the works, getting close to completion, and we're looking forward to seeing those come online, you know, in the next number of months. And we're seeing success stories across the state on these programs. We identify a project up in Oneida County, the town of Sugar Camp, where if you look at the before and after photos, there was an obvious need in that town with a farmer and producer along this route. Local roads there were not optimal. We're not able to support a full load of goods. We were able to get that funding out the door, complete that project, and now those folks in that area have the full advantage of a structurally safe, sound, smooth, efficient agricultural route. And those are the success stories we really like to hear here at the DOT.
1: Well, certainly exciting momentum that the DOT has going, and exciting for those communities that are being impacted by the projects. What are some safety tips when we see those orange cones along our drive? How should we be acting as the drivers in the vehicles?
0: Sure. So work zone safety is very important here in Wisconsin, and in Wisconsin DOT takes that with utmost seriousness. With 400 projects and lots of orange barrels around the state, there are a lot of people out working on those roads. And those people are our mothers, fathers, brothers, sisters. They're somebody's family member. And we like to keep those folks in mind that they're alongside these roads, working on these highway projects, making things safer and more efficient for us as drivers. But we've got to remember those are people there, and we've got to slow down. We've got to pay attention to the surroundings, to the highway and the road ahead of us. We've got to put down those distractions. We say buckle up, phone down here at Wisconsin DOT. So put your seatbelt on, pay attention to the road around you. Please put that phone down. Watch out for those folks that are making those infrastructure improvements around the state. And let's make this a safer work zone season if we can here in Wisconsin.
1: And just to finish up our conversation, I'd like to ask you, what do you wish people knew about the program, or what do you want them to know?
0: Yeah, great question. I think two things for this program. One is that we've gotten a lot of funding out the door already, and the program is making a real difference in our communities. As mentioned, 122 projects across 56 counties. So that spans almost the entire state. And now there's this $70 million available for applications right now. And so that's point number two. If you're a local town official, if you're an agricultural forestry producer, you should be talking. You should be considering this ARIP program and submitting that worthy project in your community. And as I said, if you can go to the wisconsindot.gov, search for ARIP. There are instructions there and video tutorials how to apply for that funding. We really think there's a great opportunity here to make even more meaningful impact with the funding that's available. And so I would say don't take too long. Go ahead and apply for that project.
1: John DeRivers is the communications director at the Wisconsin Department of Transportation. He says they're proud of what they've been able to accomplish thus far and encourage local town officials to explore the opportunity of bringing impact to their community with the available next round of funding. The application deadline for that funding is 5 p.m. on June 29th. From the southern end of the world's longest barn in Madison, I'm Kylie Allen.
2: 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Stay tuned as Ag Meteorologist Stu Muck gives you the latest forecast in just moments, right here on the Midwest Farm Report.
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13: Farm 877-301-3276. Mitch from Roxbury taking the advantage this morning said 0.6 inch of rain and 0.1 inch of rain 2 miles apart. So that's how crazy that gets. Bushy up by Alto. Good morning, my friend. 0.2 or 0.02, he said, of an inch by Alto. But Stumach, our ag meteorologist with our Revolution Plastics Ag Weather Update, you say that's a little different when you move towards central Wisconsin.
14: Well, at least in one little part. I mean, Wausau late yesterday afternoon, 1.36 inches. Ooh. Mosinee right there, 0.81.
13: Okay, well, sand ground, so they'll have it, and then it'll probably be gone for a lot of that, huh?
14: Yeah, it won't take too long, I'm sure, and they'll get some improvement out of it. Who else did I have? Green Bay at 0.02 inches. So just, you know, a little here and there wasn't a big deal.
13: Well, you know, but Butch and Alto makes a good point. Corn and beans are coming through the ground, and they could use a little drink of water. On the short term, doesn't look like that's in our forecast.
14: No, it would make a big deal for crops still germinating, those just getting their growth underway. Some moisture would be great, but we're going to get more of that warm weather. Stack up some more growing degree units, no doubt there, but also keep it a bit in the summery side. If you're making hay, it's great. We don't have much of that rain threat to talk about. The frontal boundary that dropped out of Canada way down to our south, northern Missouri, down into southern Illinois and Indiana. There's some rain way down in Kansas and western Missouri. That's it. I expect we are going to stay a lot drier around Wisconsin, and not just today, but right on through Friday, Saturday, Sunday as well. Temps are going to be very mild. Western Wisconsin, the warmest, into the 80s, even back toward 90 yet, if not late this week, early in the weekend. The rest of us, a lot of upper 70s and lower 80s. That really is a little bit on the above normal side. But I think we all kind of appreciate it after what was kind of cool early in May. But we are going to be staying dry. That's the one trend I see continuing out of this. There's going to be a blocking system with some moisture and cooler temps out in the west and in the northeast as well. The New England states with some rain heading into the weekend. But we are going to stay drier and mild and not much of a breeze. And generally, I mean, I'm looking at today, tomorrow, Saturday, and even Sunday, generally an east wind, you know, it may be northeast for a time or southeast for a time, but that east breeze is going to stick around here right on into and through most of the weekend. Not very strong, just going to keep it very peaceful and quiet. How about that? At least move on in. I'll have our forecast details
13: focusing on
14: right
13: the
14: after
13: next
14: this.
13: Generation of Wisconsin soybean growers. That's what the Wisconsin Soybean Marketing Board is doing. Jonathan Gibbs, president of the Wisconsin Soybean Marketing Board, a grower himself in Fox Lake, explains the brand new Farm Kid Energy campaign.
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13: 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All right, buddy, give me that forecast.
14: All right, the Revolutions Plastics forecast is for sunshine today. How about that? Mid and upper 70s, could be some 80s in western Wisconsin, generally with an east breeze, about 5 to 10. Overnight, generally clear, a few clouds around. Really a nice night. Get the windows open as we drop into the upper 40s, maybe a few low 50s in the west. East winds about 5. Mostly sunny tomorrow again. Another very fine day. Low and mid 80s. Could be an upper 80 in the far west with a very light east breeze. Partly sunny Saturday. Another nice one. Upper 70s and low 80s, Pam. East winds 5 to 15. Low 80s on Sunday with sunshine. You know, keep working. Don't slow down.
13: That does seem to be a trend that we're talking about. I was mentioning to Stu that the honey-do list just keeps growing. If the temperature goes over about 82, though, he's not moving.
14: Yeah, well, I've got that problem in the upper 70s, so.
13: All right, man. Sounds good. Thanks. We'll catch up with you tomorrow.
14: All right. See you then.
13: Stu Mucker, ag meteorologist, bringing you all the weather details that you need on a Thursday morning, brought to you by Revolution Plastics. Remember, they're a lot more than farm plastics recyclers. If you want to find out how they take those farm plastics that would otherwise be blown around the field or in the ditch and convert them into things that you actually can use again, like bags, covers, or bale wrap, best thing to do, revolutioncompany.com. I know they're going to be coming in sometime in the next couple of weeks to visit with us. A very interesting take on trying to help farmers clean up around the farm and recycle those farm plastics. RevolutionCompany.com. All right, like I said, always happy to hear from you on our talk text line, 877-301-FARM. That's 877-301-3276. Talk text line's open right now for weather, for gardening, whatever you got. Also, remember, Ryan Yonkman, broker analyst with EverAg, is going to be joining us this morning. So if you've got a dairy-related question, he'd be happy to jump in and answer that as well.
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23: 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A city committee in La Crosse takes a first step toward a possible sale of the North Community Library. On Wednesday, members of the Economic and Community Development Committee backed a resolution to declare the North Library as surplus, starting the process of collecting requests for proposal, new ideas on what to do with the building. The surplus declaration moves on to a city council panel next week, which may send the idea to the full council. The library board voted last fall to shut down the North Branch to save money. The Kane Street Library is set to close in mid-June. Water quality samples show that all area beaches in the county are safe to swim at this week. The La Crosse County Health Department has resumed weekly beach water testing for the summer for E. coli bacteria. Every week they test each of the county's 8 beaches. If the levels reach a certain range, they'll issue a warning. If the levels go beyond that range, they'll close that beach. This week, all of the county's beaches reported levels far below the need for any warnings. The St. Clair Health Mission benefits from the Kentucky Derby earlier this month. A fundraiser hosted by the La Crosse Club generated a $6,200 donation for the mission. The club held their event on the day of the Derby with an event featuring themed food and drink, games, and activities. The money will support the work of the mission, whose volunteers provide health care for people in the area who are uninsured or underinsured. A Twin Cities area man reaches a plea agreement in a La Crosse shooting incident from 2 years ago. Ryder Ott has pled no contest to charges of reckless endangerment and drug possession. Ott will be sentenced on those charges in August and could receive prison time. The 36-year-old Ott and a second man were arrested in the fall of 2024 after a reported fight over drugs on George Street. A third man involved in the dispute ended up being shot in the leg. A large group from the Cooley region is expected to make the trip down to Milwaukee in a few weeks for this year's Explore Lacrosse Day at the ballpark. The Brewers take on the Cleveland Guardians on June 18th. Fans can enjoy a comfortable bus ride down and back, a big tailgate party with live music, plus a ticket to the game. There will also be raffles and signed Brewers memorabilia from current and Hall of Fame players. The historic Hickson House near La Crosse City Hall may get some maintenance work in the near future. An application has been made to the city to replace some outdoor staircases and restore the black iron fence at the former home of businessman Gideon Hickson. The request goes before a preservation committee for review tonight. Have you seen the new type of taxi operating in La Crosse, a petty cab? City officials may soon vote on new rules for bicycle-style cabs. The pedicab ordinance coming before the city council would expand the hours of service for non-motorized cabs beyond the current limit of 10 a.m. to 10 p.m. The proposed rule would not affect any pedal pubs operating in La Crosse. I'm Brad Williams.
0: Cabinet and congressional members recently gathered at USDA headquarters to provide updates on efforts to expand domestic fertilizer production, short-term and long. Agriculture Secretary Brooke Rollins starts with
1: the Blue Point project in Louisiana. Within 45 days, we should see permitting wrapped up on this project to build a $3.7 billion ammonia plant, which, when opened, will become the world's largest ammonia plant.
0: Then there is the resumption of USDA's fertilizer production expansion program, expediting projects previously stalled by regulations.
1: I think that this is a really important long-term step, but we're taking these steps immediately to get to the goal of reshoring all fertilizer to our country.
0: Examples of projects under FPEP include:
1: we'll be assisting the higher impact awardees with project completion. For example, an $80 million investment in Washington State under this program that was stalled was projected to produce 700,000 tons annually of hydrogen ammonia fertilizer that will support over 200 jobs. We expect construction to begin this year.
0: And as for small-scale fertilizer projects within FPEP,
1: the small ones are important too, as we talk about deconsolidating and deregulating and having smaller alongside larger. A $3.9 million project in Iowa will host a ribbon cutting this summer, specifically to work to expand domestic organic fertilizer production capacity through large-scale composting and nutrient processing.
0: A future action now under congressional consideration: a USDA input economist that would lead a team in department efforts in fertilizer market transparency. Then there is the U.S. Army Corps of Engineers. Speeding up permitting of infrastructure projects necessary for increased domestic fertilizer production, as War Department Assistant Secretary Adam Tell explains.
4: We've used the Energy Executive Order to permit more than 1,000 energy-related facilities. We are taking that same effort and applying it now to fertilizer.
0: Including Louisiana's Blue Point Complex.
4: This facility happens to be located on the Mississippi River, and there's a reason for that, and that's because the inland waterway system that we build and maintain enables the inputs for farmers all across America in the heartland to go into the system and then to have their products flow throughout the country into the world. And so we're going to continue a pace at that through building infrastructure.
0: I'm Rod Bain reporting for the U.S. Department of Agriculture in Washington, D.C.
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7: Highs level off around 81. Today, under mainly sunny skies, winds out of the east, 5 to 10 miles an hour. Lows around 53. Tonight, partly cloudy skies. Sunshine mixed with clouds at times. Tomorrow, 82. Right now, it's 64 degrees.
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13: Ryan Yonkman, Vice President of EverAg, coming on the air with us to talk about what dairy is doing on a Thursday morning. Stick around for all those details. Love to remind you that the Talk Text line is always open for you as well. Have you got a story suggestion for us? Want to let us know what's happening in your backyard as far as the grass, the garden, the crops? I love to hear from you. The whole staff has access to it. 877-301-FARM. That's 877-301-3276. So today is already the 28th day of May. Did you know on this day, 1937, Volkswagen was founded? Yep. The government of Germany, then under the control of Adolf Hitler of the National Socialist Party, formed a new state-owned auto company, and it turned into Volkswagen. Started on this day back in 1937. All right, baseball fans, maybe you can answer this one for me. On this day in 1957, the Dodgers and the Giants were allowed to move. It was a unanimous vote that happened in Chicago. Where did the Dodgers and Giants move from? Because I think you all know where they are today. I'll give you a second on that one. Also on this day, back in 1998, comic Phil Hartman from Saturday Night Live fame was killed by his wife, Bryn, I should say, in their home. That was on this day, 1998. Speaking of baseball, on this date, 2006, Barry Bonds hit his 715th home run. He passed Babe Ruth on the MLB list. Okay, where did the Dodgers and Giants move from? So 1957, permission was allowed for the New York Giants to move to San Francisco. Brooklyn Dodgers moved to Los Angeles. Fans all across the Northeast, heartbroken. But it happened on this day back in 1957, and now you know. As I mentioned, we want you to know 250 years the United States celebrating its history this year, and it comes with some special elements. For a lot of people in rural Wisconsin growing up, farm radio was something that they absolutely needed. Now, today we've got a lot more platforms that they're offering information on, but farm radio is still important, as fellow farm broadcaster Rod Bain points out.
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10: I did a play-by-play of the scene there, and you can hear people in the background. And I asked the farmer, why are you doing this?
2: In various forms, in a variety of ways, telling the story of agriculture and USDA since, well, almost the dawn of commercial radio itself. I'm Rod Bain. Several radio spirits join us as we begin a periodic look through 2026 at a century of USDA radio in this edition of Agriculture USA. Acknowledged as the first commercial radio broadcast ever, 1920 presidential election results by Pittsburgh's KDKA in November of that year. Soon after, agricultural and consumer news and education programming became a staple of both commercial and public radio entities. That included U.S. Agriculture Department market reports transmitted by an authorized 35 radio stations in 1922. USDA, meanwhile, conducted its own experiments in the fledgling medium. By 1926, a separate radio division was created, joining its highly acclaimed motion picture service in presenting agricultural information to the public. One of the department's first efforts in radio came through a collaboration with the then Bureau of Home Economics.
3: One of the things they did is they put together a radio program to reach the family farm, specifically the women on the farm.
2: USDA historian Wayne Cudley describes the format of the program featuring the character Aunt Sammy.
3: The first 5 minutes was kind of like, so we're going to make things a little bit more efficient. Back then, they even had people volunteering to wear pedometers. They kind of recorded and then they kind of figured out, okay, if you move things around here, we can save more time, be more efficient in the home, in the kitchen. And in the middle 5 minutes was, we're going to give you a recipe. So now grab a piece of paper, pencil, and sit down. We're going to give you a recipe. The last 5 minutes was, send us your questions. General enough, we'll answer your question.
2: Within the first month of broadcast in 1926, over 10,000 letters pertaining to Aunt Sammy and her recipes were directed to USDA. 2 years later, the Agriculture Department would begin the first of several collaborative programs with the major radio networks.
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2: With the familiar voice of host Everett Mitchell presenting Ag and Rural News and his trademark greeting to open the show during its over three-decade run.
11: It's a beautiful day in Chicago. Oh, it's a little on the cloudy side. The temperature's in the 30s, but it's a great day to be alive, and I hope it's even more beautiful wherever you are.
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2: 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This has been Agriculture USA. I'm Ron Bain reporting for the U.S. Department of Agriculture in Washington, D.C.
13: 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Hope you enjoyed that piece with my friend Rod Bain, who is at U.S. Department of Agriculture's radio service in Washington, D.C. We'll be touching base with a couple more of the series that he put together, recognizing the importance of the radio broadcast in farming for the past 100 years. That'll be coming up next week. All right, the market's pretty doggone important this morning. And don't forget, we're catching up with Ryan Yonkman. He is the vice president at EverAg. We're going to catch up on those Friday, April milk production figures that were reported and how our cold storage numbers are looking. In overnight trade, the markets look pretty decent right now. We've got July corn up 3, December new crop currently 4 cents higher at 481. July soybeans are up 8 right now. November new crop up 7 at 1188. July wheat 4 cents stronger at 626 a bushel. Barrel cheese yesterday dropped another 3 cents to 144. 40 pound block cheese was up a half at 149 and 3 quarters, while double A butter surged 6 cents higher on Wednesday to 162 a pound. This morning, the June class 3 milk that goes into cheese is down 13, 1639. July, that's up 4 right now, 1673 a hundredweight. Ryan Yonkman, vice president of EverAg, catching up with us next on All Things Dairy. Stand by.
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13: April milk production figures came out last Friday. A little stronger than we might have initially thought. What's happening out there in the dairy complex on a Thursday morning? Welcome back to the Midwest Farm Report. I am Farm Director Pam Yonke, joined this morning by Ryan Yonkman, one of the vice presidents with EverAg. We talk all things dairy with those folks, and they'll actually talk about a whole lot more than dairy. They are all about risk management in the food sector. Take a look at ever.ag. All right, Ryan, let's go back to that report from last week. EverAg had come in with, about, I think it was about a 2.1 estimate on April milk over and above year ago, came in closer to 2.8. It is a bigger number. It doesn't change the trend, right?
19: Yeah, agreed. And a bit higher than we expected. We retained a few more animals than expected. But ultimately, it was really a nice weathered flush. The West Coast has really been quite dry, which could be a crop issue later this year, but it's been beautiful for milk production. I know they're starting to talk about the heat now, but this was, as you said, the April milk production report. And yes, the trend continues not only here, but also globally, as we see places like Europe still up about 4%, New Zealand up 6%. So globally, we are making a lot of solids.
13: Yeah. And those solids have to go someplace, which in turn goes with the cold storage report that came out on Friday. How are we doing, Ryan? This is kind of that squeezy time of the year. Plenty of milk, not necessarily hitting our summer demand yet.
19: Yeah, and that's kind of the good news story so far is when you get the cold storage report, which was a same day, actually, you know, month to month, we added some inventory. But on a year over year basis, we actually have less cheese in inventory than we did a year ago and are kind of well below the 5-year average, similar in the butter space as well. And so if you look at the in-between, that obviously has to be demand. And a lot of that has been solved in the export space. For the month of March, we saw record all-time high cheese exports up about 30% year over year from what was a strong year last year. So with all this new processing and all this milk domestically, we continue to find a way to clear it into the export space, which is great news because without that, we would be flooded here domestically. So great to see those exports humming along. Hasn't exactly painted a $20 milk picture for the class three guys yet. We're still trading this 16 to 17 area. But stocks not getting burdensome is a good news story as we head into our demand season.
13: Well, and the other thing is, and we talked about this a week ago, we knew we were going to tighten our belt if we wanted to keep our business, for example, with Mexico. All of a sudden, Europe, attractive in Mexico.
19: On the cheese basis here, we've been following a pretty standard spread with Europe for a few months, but this is the first month where we're starting to diverge, where they're actually moving a little higher on a mozzarella basis into the 180s. And here we are, not back on our lows, but we've broken $1.50 cheese, as you'd mentioned, which is a pretty low price. When you talk 140 to 150 spot cheese, you're talking lower end of our range, really, over the last 20 years. And so we have worked ourselves into a very export-friendly position. I feel like a lot of this break has to do with that and probably trying to get back half business done. And I think that could lead to some optimism later in the year, especially as stocks really aren't that large.
13: Mm-hmm. Brian Yonkman joining us live on the Midwest Farm Report. He's one of the vice presidents and a lean-to guy when it comes to risk management for dairy for the entire food processing industry. Go to ever.ag to see the complement of services that they've got available. All right, let's move ahead then, Ryan. I mentioned that, you know, we're kind of past, obviously, the big cheese is always right until the Super Bowl. Then we start watching spring milk production. Now we're going to get into the hot months of summer, which can drive dairy, right? Specifically, some of those class four prices like ice cream.
19: Yeah. The class two space specific, you know, whether it be ice cream, you know, cottage cheese. The reality is this protein market, right? This has been a protein bull, if you will, remains pretty intact. Now, that's not exactly the best news for things like cheese and butter. But in regards to some of our, you know, class one and class two products, we've certainly seen it in certain types of cheese. So as we start to turn the corner into things like that, even grilling season, I think there's still a lot of us Americans out there that are doing that. Ozempic doesn't rule the day on everything. We can start to see that demand piece increase. And just an interesting note, this year we are hosting the World Cup, and there has been actually a lot of real world conversation around what that could mean for domestic demand as we plan for the floods of people coming to kind of hang out and watch these games. That could be a good news event, not a lot of people thinking about.
13: Boy, yeah, that is one that's off my radar. Are we thinking that's going to be U.S. domestic consumption, all the visitors going to the games, or is this going to be a global trend?
19: I think you're right now. I'm sure you could say global, but the focus right now is really domestic with us hosting. And so that's probably the best news we could get, trying to serve those customers right here with our products.
13: Well, and given the international slant on things, it makes you wonder what kind of product category they're looking for.
19: Yeah, be a great time to get them to adopt some American cheeses.
13: For sure. All right, Ryan, I guess we're going to be a little tight on time to really delve too much deeper. Anything else in particular you want people to train their eyes on?
19: You know, I think for the sake of the dairy farmers, low prices can sometimes create concerns here. I think this is a place to be patient and kind of let things play out here over the next 30, 60 days and see if we can't turn the corner heading into demand season.
13: Yeah, that a boy. All right. Very good. Ryan Yonkman joining us live here on the Midwest Farm Report. Just one of the super staff we lean on at EverAg. Again, if you're looking for risk management advice or you want to find out about how they advise the food companies of the world, take a look at their website, ever.ag. Thanks, Ryan. All right. Tomorrow, Friday already. Can you believe it? Don't forget our talk text line always open if you've got suggestions on what you like to hear us talking about. 877-301-FARM. That's 877-301-3276. 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

0: with Mary. How's your face, head, neck doing today?
1: You sound like a kid going through.
0: Oh, my God. Puberty, right?
1: Changes. I know. Oh, I forgot to tell you. Last week.
0: Yes, ma'am.
1: Last weekend, I was hanging out with Rick Monroe and the Hitmen who do our intro song.
0: Oh, yeah. How were they?
1: They were so good. They say hi. I totally forgot until I heard it again. I said to them, I hear you every single morning.
0: I love those guys. Those are great guys. They really are. Jen sent me this long article about my voice. Like, and I'm doing all the right things, but it's just stress. That's it.
1: Dude, I've seen you like crusty voice, but this has been going on for almost 2 weeks. Look at you. You're drinking tea.
0: Yeah, I teabagged it this morning for sure. And I need to be better. I have a really big day tomorrow.
1: What are you doing?
0: Oh my goodness. I got permission. I can say it on the air.
1: What?
0: Cheryl of Vic and Cheryl fame. Is retiring. I need Jen for
1: is retiring. Yeah. Is retiring. Oh is my retiring. Gosh. Yeah. Are you serious?
0: Yeah.
1: That's a big deal.
0: Yeah. Cheryl from Vic and Cheryl fame are calling it a day. She's going to retire. She has been at her bar in Wanakee, Wisconsin, the Gold Nugget, for 25% of its lifespan.
1: Wait, are you serious?
0: I figured it out. She was really upset, actually.
1: How long many years?
0: The Gold Nugget opened in 1889.
1: Nuh-uh.
0: Yeah.
1: Are you serious?
0: Yeah.
1: Wait, I gotta do math. Hold on, I can't do that in my head. Wait, I probably can, but I don't want to. Okay, 18...
0: 134.
1: Aw, man.
0: Actually, so that math is wrong.
1: I know. 137.
0: It opened in like 1892, I think.
1: Wait, was she there over 30 years?
0: Yeah.
1: Stop it. Mm-hmm. Are you joking? Oh my gosh, that's amazing.
0: Oh, yeah, Fish. I started as a part-timer, and then I ran a nugget. I've only been running it for 25 years.
1: Wait, I wonder if she's going to pop some, how does she say it? Prosecco.
0: Prosecco. Oh, God. Elizabeth Marie, you come over. I got some Prosecco for you.
1: Is she from Minnesota? Or no. Does she have she just has like a northern accent
0: She's Wisconsin, 100%. Yeah. Yeah, she...
1: Very northern Wisconsin. That's exciting. That's a big deal.
0: So if you know Cheryl of Vic and Cheryl fame, make sure you get today and you're anywhere near Wanakee, Wisconsin. If you're listening on Kicking Country, you probably don't know her. That's one of our stations, or KQ98 or Y99. But if you are listening to Q106 in Madison... And you know Cheryl, get out to the Nugget today or tomorrow before 2 each day and say hello and good luck to her. She's retiring. I'm really proud of her.
1: I love it. That's cool. I love it. Congrats, girl.
0: All right. We're going to talk about high-powered dads. Russell Crowe, we have a lot to do today, including Country Courthouse in a couple hours. Let's get this party started with 3 Nugs next.
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1: Fish with Friends, Elizabeth Mary. I've got three nugs for you.
2: I love it. Let's do it.
1: Let's start with California. That was weird. Police officers in Cali came to the rescue when they helped deliver a baby in a parking lot.
3: Oh, my gosh. That poor woman. Okay.
1: Yeah, the first deputy found a woman already in labor with the baby's head showing, umbilical cord wrapped around its neck. The second deputy showed up. Yeah, they were able to safely deliver the child. Everybody's okay, and everybody says the cops rock.
3: Wow, that's amazing.
1: Hey, Glenn Powell, the actor, shared one of the strangest fan encounters of his career. A woman in London has been eating printed photos of his face every day.
3: What?
1: For months in hope that he'll cast her in a movie. Literally, they said, hey, Glenn, the girl that eats your face is here.
3: Oh, my God. That's so weird.
1: I know. She, guess what she does for a living?
3: What?
1: TikTok. And finally, high-powered college-educated dads are cutting back on work hours and spending more time helping to raise the kids.
3: That's amazing.
1: Researchers found

0: between 2019 and 2024, fathers increased their time spent on childcare and housework by more than 4 hours a week while cutting paid work by about 6 hours weekly. So there you go.
1: Paul and I have definitely shared a lot more time. That's amazing. I think that's so important.
0: Well, it's good to see Paul finally stepping up. Way to go, Paul.
1: I know.
0: You're doing it right with this one, my friend.
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12: Highs level off around 81. Today, under mainly sunny skies, winds out of the east, 5 to 10 miles an hour. Lows around 53. Tonight, partly cloudy skies. Sunshine mixed with clouds at times. Tomorrow, 82. Right now, it's 63 degrees.
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1: A city committee in La Crosse takes a first step toward a possible sale of the North Community Library. On Wednesday, members of the Economic and Community Development Committee backed a resolution to declare the North Library as surplus, starting the process of collecting requests for proposal, new ideas on what to do with the building. The surplus declaration moves on to a city council panel next week, which may send the idea to the full council. The library board voted last fall to shut down the North Branch to save money. The Kane Street Library is set to close in mid-June. Water quality samples show that all area beaches in the county are safe to swim at this week. The La Crosse County Health Department has resumed weekly beach water testing for the summer for E. coli bacteria. Every week they test each of the county's 8 beaches. If the levels reach a certain range, they'll issue a warning. If the levels go beyond that range, they'll close that beach. This week, all of the county's beaches reported levels far below the need for any warnings. The St. Clair Health Mission benefits from the Kentucky Derby earlier this month. A fundraiser hosted by the La Crosse Club generated a $6,200 donation for the mission. The club held their event on the day of the Derby with an event featuring themed food and drink, games, and activities. The money will support the work of the mission, whose volunteers provide health care for people in the area who are uninsured or underinsured. A Twin Cities area man reaches a plea agreement in a La Crosse shooting incident from 2 years ago. Ryder Ott has pled no contest to charges of reckless endangerment and drug possession. Ott will be sentenced on those charges in August and could receive prison time. The 36-year-old Ott and a second man were arrested in the fall of 2024 after a reported fight over drugs on George Street. A third man involved in the dispute ended up being shot in the leg. A large group from the Cooley region is expected to make the trip down to Milwaukee in a few weeks for this year's Explore Lacrosse Day at the ballpark. The Brewers take on the Cleveland Guardians on June 18th. I'm Brad Williams.
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3: Fish with Friends, a really unique text question of the day coming up here in just a few seconds about funerals and strange things. Yeah, I know. It's next. We'll explain.
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0: 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Fish with Friends, Elizabeth Mary. The text question of the day.
1: What's the craziest or strangest thing you've ever experienced or witnessed at a funeral?
0: Stop show.
1: Now, this is a weird question.
0: This is sad in theory.
1: Yeah.
0: But we could make it a little fun, I guess. I don't know.
1: I have family friends back in Iowa who do all of my family's funerals and wakes.
0: Oh, God. So you have a million answers probably.
1: Oh, my gosh. Yes.
0: Text question of the day. What's craziest or strangest thing you've ever experienced or witnessed at a funeral? Choose one.
1: Well, no, this one my aunt had this happen. Okay. So they were in a biker club.
0: Okay.
1: Pretty intense biker club. And a lot of biker clubs don't get along.
0: Yeah.
1: So there was a funeral of one of their friends, of the bikers, full blown. I forget the name of the biker.
0: Don't even say it. Yeah.
1: Walked in, a bunch of them, started beating up the family standing next to the casket, started throwing the flowers, started throwing the, like,
0: Why?
1: Causing a ruckus. They were like rival biker people.
0: No, that's crappy.
1: Yeah. And that's so crappy. They like bolted, like fists were flying. Like it was bad.
0: That's not cool. That sucks.
1: Could you imagine being at that funeral?
0: Yeah, it'd be great. I mean, no.
1: No.
0: That'd be terrible.
1: No.
0: That would be terrible. I wouldn't even know what to do.
1: Mm-hmm.
0: Craziest or strangest thing you've ever experienced or witnessed at a funeral was my mother's.
1: What happened?
0: All right. So let me stop the show for this one. Okay. My mother's funeral.
1: Okay.
0: Very intimate, very small gathering.
1: Mm-hmm.
0: My ex and I were there. Not ex at the time, right? And my father, who had been married to my mother for almost 55 years and that they've been taking care of her for years.
1: Yeah.
0: Comes over to me and my ex at the time and was like, ooh, Alicia, I heard your Aunt Sue got divorced. Probably, spot on impression of my dad, probably too old for her. How's your grandma?
1: Was he being funny?
0: He's trying to be funny, but he was afraid to be alone. So it was, it was weird.
1: Did your dad ever date? Like, how far apart was your mom and dad?
0: Just a few years, 5 years.
1: Oh, okay. Yeah. Did he ever date?
0: Oh, yeah.
1: He did?
0: Oh, yeah. Sweet Becky ruined his death. That was fun. Said no one ever. Thanks for bringing that up.
1: What?
0: That was rude.
1: Oh, my God. Really?
0: You knew about Becky. You're so mean.
1: Oh, Becky.
0: You knew about sweet, sweet Becky.
1: Oh, my God.
0: Becky. I've never wished more ill will on someone in my life.
1: At her butt.
0: Craziest or actually there's one person, but other than that person, then Becky. Craziest or strangest thing you've ever experienced or witnessed at a funeral. Sorry if we bummed you out a little bit, but you can make it fun. Start texting in and messaging via the app for the text question of the day.
2: 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Indivisible, with liberty and justice for all.

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1: Fish with friends, hanging out with a couple of my friends, Elizabeth, Mary, and Jen. Now, Elizabeth, Mary, and Jen, are, as far as the collective, if you will, of the show goes, are staples, right? Well, I wanted to go to them because I always have a friend for something. You want workout stuff? Call Jake the Trainer. Money, yeah, anything.
2: Don't
1: money.
2: Call me for that. No, don't call me for any of that.
1: Dan the Mortgage Man, though, money and stuff. Don't call Jen for that either.
2: No money, no working out.
1: But if you've got
2: your money spent.
1: If you got a story about divorced people, Jen's on two pills, I guarantee it. If you want a story about divorced people, you call two ladies that have been divorced.
2: Divorced people?
1: Yeah, I found this story in the, have you heard of the Newsweek?
2: Maybe.
1: Yeah. So maybe. I found this story in the Newsweek. They spoke to a 33-year-old woman who got divorced. She asked for her ex's Netflix password in the settlement. It was actually written in, and she gets to keep access to the account indefinitely for the rest of their... Yes, that was a thing. That was a thing. Now, do you, Jen, your divorce was before ours. What do you think?
2: It's not a big ask, is it? Who cares?
3: Okay, but why?
1: That's part of the deal. She said, all I want is the car, the dog, and his Netflix password.
2: I'd be a little more worried about the other two than the Netflix password.
3: Right. When I got divorced, I wanted my own independence, you know? I didn't want to be tied to anything.
1: Oh, my God. Are you kidding me? When I got divorced, it was like we broke down who's going to pay for Prime and the other one, the Peacock.
2: Well, then— would you be upset? Would you be willing then to share that with someone that you cared about and shared a life with? Is that a big deal to you?
1: No, I actually was like, literally like, I will pay for Peacock and Prime, but you're paying for Netflix. Yeah. And Netflix keep, right? So I currently have it through
2: that's
1: her.
2: Your
1: she
2: line, that's your line right there, Netflix?
1: Yeah.
2: Why is it expensive? I don't even know.
1: It is. And they
3: it just went up.
1: It just went up again. She's going to kill it. Yeah.
2: All I know, not to go off on a tangent, all I know is I have... I almost swore really bad. I have every damn one of them. I have, you name it, I have it. Yeah. And every time I go to watch a flipping movie, it costs me money.
1: How does it cost you money?
2: Every time. I don't know. I'm doing something wrong.
1: Jen, you're doing something wrong.
2: Where do you want? And then it goes over to all of them. All of them that I pay for. $4.99, $3.99, SD, low D, high D, who cares D?
3: Someone needs to help Jen.
1: Somebody needs to help Jen with the D.
2: Why? Should I not be paying?
1: But no,
3: unless it's like a brand
2: what
3: new
2: should
3: movie.
2: Happen when you press a movie,
1: she's getting it through Prime.
3: Well, how new are these movies?
2: No, not brand new, but not.
1: Oh, Jen, you're getting movies through Prime that you probably have for free on another app.
2: I do. That's what I'm saying. Well, what? You're so mean. Why are you being so mean?
1: I'm not being mean.
2: Right,
1: I want to help you.
2: Why don't you help me? You're laughing at me. You're not helping.
1: Do you have a Fire Stick, a Roku, or is it built into your TV?
2: Roku.
3: No, what do you have? You have
2: and
3: a Roku.
2: I pay for that, too. And I pay for that, too.
3: Here's what you do. Go to Google. Go to Google.
2: You already
3: Google
2: lost
3: the movie
2: me.
3: And say, what service
1: she's not going to do it.
2: I do that. And then it says, oh, it's on blibbity blonde, blibbity blonde. And then I say to myself, oh, I have all those. I'm golden. And then there it comes.
1: Hey, if you need any technical advice about your apps or anything like that, reach out to
3: Jen.
1: Yeah. Fish W Friends on social media. Jen can help you.
2: You're welcome.
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1: La Crosse County's Health Department starts testing for E. coli at the 8 beaches in the county. Every summer, the department does weekly testing to make sure it's safe for swimmers to head into the water. If a test comes back within a certain range, they'll issue a warning for that beach. If it goes over that limit, the beach will close. They'll post the weekly results on the health department's Facebook page. The North Community Library in La Crosse, which will close in a few weeks, could soon be declared surplus property and offered for sale by the city. The Economic and Community Development Commission of La Crosse has supported a resolution to seek proposals for the building that will close in June. Last November, the library board voted to close the Kane Street building as a money-saving measure, which would leave just the main library branch downtown still open. The proposal to list the north side building as surplus will advance to a city council committee next week. Green Bay Packers running back Josh Jacobs was released from a Wisconsin jail while authorities further investigate allegations of domestic abuse. The Brown County prosecutor gave an update yesterday. District Attorney David Lassay said it's too soon to make a formal charging decision. Jacobs was arrested Tuesday on allegations of strangulation and other offenses over the weekend. Paddling culture is at the forefront of events this weekend in La Crosse. Paddles and Premieres happens Friday through Sunday at several locations in the area. For inspiration, there's the Paddling Film Festival on Saturday afternoon at the Rivoli Theater. It's a series of films about people sharing their paddling journeys and stories from around the world. Keechan Abing of La Crosse Adventure Films said people can relate to the human side of those stories shown on the screen.
2: And really, and the thing that really connects to this weekend and the whole paddling weekend is these films talk about community, bringing people together, and even people who have never paddled before. I'm sure they're going to walk away inspired by these films.
1: You can find a link to the schedule of events for Paddles and Premieres on the WIZM News website. 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
8: Fish with friends, Elizabeth, Mary, and I hanging out right now. Busy hour ahead of us. Now, look, here's the deal. Country Courthouse will be in about an hour. You know the drill, right? That's normal. But George Burge had a great conversation with him recently. Going to share that with you in 20 minutes. Right now, though, Elizabeth, Mary, it's all about today's text question of the day.
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0: 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Fish with friends, Elizabeth Mary, today's text question of the day.
1: What's the craziest or strangest thing you've ever experienced or witnessed at a funeral?
0: Man, we've got some great answers for that, this one, and we're going to get to it in a sec, but you were telling me some stuff off the air, and but you have a friend that owns a funeral home.
1: Yeah, they
0: and
1: do.
0: And there's some weird stuff.
1: There's some really weird stuff.
0: You said rival biker gang, right? Came in and just beat the crap out of a
1: Yes, it was like family. A movie. My aunt said it was like a movie.
0: That sounds terrible.
1: It was so bad. I felt bad for the family.
0: My father made a very awkward and weird comment to my ex about Aunt Sue and
1: maybe you got
0: stuff.
1: Your awkwardness from your dad.
0: Probably. These answers are nothing compared to some of the ones

0: Are you?
1: People hysterical laughing during the services.
0: I'm sorry?
1: Yeah. People hysterical laughing, you know, nervous laughter.
0: Oh.
1: There's certain people, and they can't stop, and they're, like, loudly laughing in the pews. It's crazy.
2: Interesting. I guess grief is, like, I don't know, people deal with grief differently.
0: I can't imagine if somebody was laughing at a funeral, the look I would give them, good Lord.
2: If it was, like, your parent
1: or
2: something.
1: Oh, my God.
0: Yeah. That's... That is an amazing answer. Thank you so much for the call. You have a great day.
1: Thank you, guys.
0: All right, Elizabeth, Mary, let's jam through some of these before we get to last call for today's text question of the day, which is, what's the craziest or strangest thing you've ever experienced or witnessed at a funeral?
2: Someone said they saw someone jump onto the coffin as it was being lowered into the grave.
0: Oh,
2: I don't know the context of that, if that was, like, being funny or just sad. This is kind of a depressing question, Fish.
0: Someone trying to quietly open a can while they were doing the closing prayer.
2: That's so bad.
0: Cracking a cold one.
2: Taking pictures of the deceased. I agree with this. I've seen this at a funeral.
0: That's a tough one.
2: I mean, I get it.
0: We did closed. From ours.
2: I'm weird, though. Like, I almost need to see them. It's a mental thing.
0: Oh, is it? So you can say goodbye?
2: Well, just so, like, I almost have to see that they're gone.
0: They offered that with my mom, and if I'd seen it, I never would have unseen it.
2: Really?
0: Yeah, I was like, nope.
2: It'd be like my grandma always says, like, God, they look so good.
0: The lady who convinced my mother to ditch chemo and use essential oils handed out business cards at her funeral.
2: Oh, my God. That's so bad.
0: Text question today. Craziest or strangest thing you've ever witnessed at a funeral? I've got a great one. You can do one more if you want. I've got
2: one. No, you go for it. You go for it.
0: This is a weird one.
2: Okay.
0: You won't believe me, Lisa. And I texted back, are you serious? And they said, yeah. You won't believe me. But somebody's phone went off with the ringtone, staying alive.
2: Oh, no. Oh, no. You kind of have to find the humor in that a little bit.
0: You have to try something, right?
2: Staying alive. Staying alive.
0: I texted them back and I said, watch, I'll make Elizabeth Mary sing. I knew that was going to happen. Fish with Friends, you're going to be last call on this one. What's your answer?
3: My ex's stepmom passed away a few years ago and her parents were still alive. So they were like, I mean, they must have been in their 90s. And the dad chased the car when it was leaving. It was the saddest thing I've ever seen in my life. And, like, I just felt his pain so much. And it was just like, I haven't been to a funeral again. Like,
2: oh,
3: I don't think,
2: gosh,
3: I can go back.
0: Wow. I can't
2: that
0: even
2: imagine. That gives me, like,
0: that's terrible.
3: Yeah, that was awful.
0: That is terrible. Oh, well, thank you for sharing. And I think I'm going to go cry now.
3: Yeah, same. Same.
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14: Daytime highs approaching 81. Today, under mainly sunny skies, east winds 5 to 10 miles an hour. 53 tonight, partly cloudy skies. Sunshine mixed with clouds at times tomorrow, highs around 82. Currently, 63.
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1: A city committee in La Crosse takes a first step toward a possible sale of the North Community Library. On Wednesday, members of the Economic and Community Development Committee backed a resolution to declare the North Library as surplus, starting the process of collecting requests for proposal, new ideas on what to do with the building. The surplus declaration moves on to a city council panel next week, which may send the idea to the full council. The library board voted last fall to shut down the North Branch to save money. The Kane Street Library is set to close in mid-June. Water quality samples show that all area beaches in the county are safe to swim at this week. The La Crosse County Health Department has resumed weekly beach water testing for the summer for E. coli bacteria. Every week they test each of the county's 8 beaches. If the levels reach a certain range, they'll issue a warning. If the levels go beyond that range, they'll close that beach. This week, all of the county's beaches reported levels far below the need for any warnings. The St. Clair Health Mission benefits from the Kentucky Derby earlier this month. A fundraiser hosted by the La Crosse Club generated a $6,200 donation for the mission. The club held their event on the day of the Derby with an event featuring themed food and drink, games, and activities. The money will support the work of the mission, whose volunteers provide health care for people in the area who are uninsured or underinsured. A Twin Cities area man reaches a plea agreement in a La Crosse shooting incident from 2 years ago. Ryder Ott has pled no contest to charges of reckless endangerment and drug possession. Ott will be sentenced on those charges in August and could receive prison time. The 36-year-old Ott and a second man were arrested in the fall of 2024 after a reported fight over drugs on George Street. A third man involved in the dispute ended up being shot in the leg. A large group from the Cooley region is expected to make the trip down to Milwaukee in a few weeks for this year's Explore La Crosse Day at the ballpark. The Brewers take on the Cleveland Guardians on June 18th. I'm Brad Williams.
2: 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Fish with friends about 30 minutes or so from right now, the Country Courthouse, like it is every Thursday. Hoarder in the court. Yeah, just get ready for that one. It's a fun one. Before that, though, let's talk a little bit about George Burge. He's a talented artist. Oh, my God. He's a great friend of the show. Elizabeth, I had a chance to sit down with him. He was a little tipsy at the CMAs a few weeks ago. I'm going to share it with you next.
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0: KQ98, Tri-State's Country. Fish with Friends. Elizabeth Mary, talking about the ACMs from a couple weeks ago.
1: Yeah.
0: Getting an in-depth look into George Burge.
1: He is, I love him.
0: He's such a great guy, isn't he?
1: He just seems so, like, a guy next door. Just someone you've known your whole life, right?
0: When you're hanging out with George Burge, you feel comfortable. So comfortable. Christy and I were kind of going at it. Not really, but kind of going at it right beforehand. And seriously? I immediately set it up with him. I was like, hey, George, sorry that you had to witness that. Are you uncomfortable? How was that fight?
2: It was pretty tame, honestly. Yeah.
0: I mean, how you doing, my friend?
2: That's how you know you're among friends, right? We got to bicker a little bit, right?
0: Yeah, throw it out.
2: My first boss always said, you always got to keep a little tension in the relationship. Hamburger. That's for the best ones, yeah, man.
0: Speaking of relationships, how's yours going?
2: Life is good, man. Beautiful wife and kids at home. Yeah. We just built a new house and survived it, barely. Figured out if I just don't make any decisions, it goes well. As long as the check's clear, it's good. We literally move in this week. We've got cleaners in it, cleaning up all the construction debris this weekend, and so we're going in.
0: Is she with you here? You get a
2: seat? Hell no. She's out shopping for furniture. She's got a house to furnish.
0: So you're here with just with your people or who?
2: Just with my crew, yeah. Just with the label and stuff. So I'm gonna shout out Jamise, by the way. She's the one that gets all my records on the radio and introduced me to you guys, which is amazing.
0: 100%.
2: Yes. No fun ever together. Yeah, aside from tequila and country music, you know, we don't have any fun together. Yeah.
0: My favorite thing, I think, last time I saw you, you were leaving and somebody gave you a shot. And she's like, well, I guess I'm driving. And you're like, yeah.
2: Well, yeah. It wasn't even a shot. I think they were like, do you want a tequila? And I said, yes. And they came back with like a full tumbler full of tequila. No ice. Lance.
0: Yeah.
2: Would you like a half a bottle of warm tequila in a glass?
0: That sounds miserable. No offense. I know you like the booze, but like,
2: I think I left it on a bar stool somewhere.
0: I cannot blame you at all, my brother. Okay. Talk to me about the project you're happy with. We're about to get the go-ahead.
2: Life is awesome. Just released a duet with Priscilla Block yesterday, which is so much fun. I'm such a fan of her. She's an amazing talent, amazing personality. I wrote the song, heard her voice, and texted to her, and it was an instant yes from her, which is so fun. Got this duet with Luke Bryan flying up the charts, which is crazy to... That's even have that come off
3: how
2: my lips.
3: How did that even start, by the way? How did
2: Luke just
3: that
2: became
3: work?
2: Big brother to me. He brought me out on tour. He bet on me, believed in me. And, you know, he would have me up on the bus after shows, and we just talked life and family and songs. And one night he was like, man, play me a song you haven't put out yet, which was really cool of him to give me the opportunity to kind of shine a little bit.
0: That's really cool.
2: And so I played him the song, and I held my breath for 3 minutes while he listened to it, and he flipped out. And he made me play it for him 4 times in a row. So I had a feeling he liked it. So the next day I kind of worked up the courage to ask him to feature on it. And I sat there for an hour crafting this text message and deleting it and writing it again or whatever. And then 5 minutes later I get a text back from him. He says, this is badass, ..
3: That's awesome.
2: And then it was 5 minutes later it was a yes. So to have him bet on me... to have the song fly. It's the fastest climbing song I've ever had at country radio. So we're having fun.
3: Absolutely. How can you not?
2: Yeah.
3: How can you not?
2: He calls me once a week. Hey, man, you see this thing ripping up the charts? It's cool that he watches it, you know?
0: And then, at his point in his life, he doesn't have to. So he's clearly doing it because he loves it.
2: And that's the thing. Yeah. And he's told me that before, too. He's like, man, I don't do anything I don't want to do. But he was like, the song is what is going to lead the decision for me. And he was like, this song is something I believe in and I want to be a part of. And that's crazy flattering to me. And I still can't really wrap my head around it being real, but we're having fun.
3: Well, you're so talented and we're so happy that you,
2: Christy, thank you,
3: come to us and do the crazy things we ask you to do. And
2: the only company party I've ever played.
3: I know.
2: For my family at Q106, by the way, in the history of country music.
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0: George Burge, you're the bomb, man. Thank you so much.
2: 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Thanks, Fish.
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1: Fish with friends, Dan the Mortgage Man, hanging out with Elizabeth, Mary, and I right now. Dan, is it? Okay, so I know, like, if I have doctor friends, like, that Elizabeth, Mary goes to, I can't ask how her appointment went because it's the HIPAA thing, right?
2: Thank God.
1: Yeah, I know. They were like, no, you can't ask, and it doesn't matter if they're implants. Anyway, but... Here's my question for you, Dan. Can I ask you, you're a mortgage man, obviously that's your name, which would be kind of funny if you weren't because of your name. Can I ask you a question about, like, if you have clients that, let's say, own properties?
3: Sure. Okay. I just can't divulge anybody's personal information, but yeah. I can speak in generalities.
1: Okay. So do you have any clients that own properties?
3: Oh, yes.
1: You do? Okay. What are their names? No, I'm just kidding. Okay. So you may want to talk to them and tell them this story. Are you ready?
3: I'm ready.
1: This is what I would call a don't. My voice has been a little shaky off and on lately, but I would don't.
2: That one's not bad, though.
1: Yeah. A Michigan landlord got caught on a tenant's home security cameras doing the nasty with a female friend. Oh, yes. Here's a TV reporter talking about
4: it. He walked back and forth through here naked and
5: might have been trying to make a sandwich, but I don't know. It's creepy.
4: She just pointed the phone to me and I seen him just doing what he was doing right here in our house. It was live footage.
6: Oh my God.
4: Time stopped and everything. My wife, she's germaphobic, so I had to most definitely clean it before she even stepped in this house, period. Too comfortable. So I know for a fact that somebody that comfortable, what else could be done? It's going to be hard. I'm going to probably write some languages on the back of the check for him to transfer to him.
1: What do you think?
2: I saw the video.
1: What?
3: You did.
2: I saw the video. He is literally walking naked in the house, and then all you see are feet in the air. Yep.
1: Okay, wait. I have so much to unpack here. How did that pop up in your algorithm, Elizabeth, Mary?
2: I actually think I was under the Fish with Friends profile when that popped up. Thank you.
1: Nice try, buddy. There's that, but okay.
2: No, I follow TMZ. It was on TMZ.
1: Oh, sure. Dan, do you believe that? I mean, do we dive into that or do we talk about, do you have any clients, Dan, that you think do the hibbity-jibbity with their...
2: You guys,
3: I've not heard that story. Nobody has shared one like that with me, Fish. I'm sorry to say, but I want to hear more about what Elizabeth Mary learned on TMZ.
1: Yeah. Like, should we, like, do the off-air, over 18 off-air phone topic on this one? Should we, like,
3: have you know, she is a very busy mom, so how does she fit the TMZ time in?
2: you guys, no, it was all over mm-hmm. the news. It was sure. ridiculous. Mm-hmm. Okay, I will tell you, though, if mm-hmm. I knew that someone was doing the naughty mm-hmm. on my mm-hmm. couch.
1: She's changing the
2: and
1: subject.
2: Who is the... Mm-hmm. No, I literally mm-hmm. saw the footage.
1: Yeah, you did.
2: You guys.
1: She's like, save.

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1: La Crosse County's Health Department starts testing for E. coli at the 8 beaches in the county. Every summer, the department does weekly testing to make sure it's safe for swimmers to head into the water. If a test comes back within a certain range, they'll issue a warning for that beach. If it goes over that limit, the beach will close. They'll post the weekly results on the health department's Facebook page. The North Community Library in La Crosse, which will close in a few weeks, could soon be declared surplus property and offered for sale by the city. The Economic and Community Development Commission of La Crosse has supported a resolution to seek proposals for the building that will close in June. Last November, the library board voted to close the Kane Street building as a money-saving measure, which would leave just the main library branch downtown still open. The proposal to list the north side building as surplus will advance to a city council committee next week. Green Bay Packers running back Josh Jacobs was released from a Wisconsin jail while authorities further investigate allegations of domestic abuse. The Brown County prosecutor gave an update yesterday. District Attorney David Lassay said it's too soon to make a formal charging decision. Jacobs was arrested Tuesday on allegations of strangulation and other offenses over the weekend. Paddling culture is at the forefront of events this weekend in La Crosse. Paddles and Premieres happens Friday through Sunday at several locations in the area. For inspiration, there's the Paddling Film Festival on Saturday afternoon at the Rivoli Theater. It's a series of films about people sharing their paddling journeys and stories from around the world. Keechan Abing of La Crosse Adventure Films said people can relate to the human side of those stories shown on the screen.
2: And really, and the thing that really connects to this weekend and the whole paddling weekend is these films talk about community, bringing people together, and even people who have never paddled before. I'm sure they're going to walk away inspired by these films.
1: You can find a link to the schedule of events for Paddles and Premieres on the WIZM News website. 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
4: KQ98, Tri-States Country. Today for Country Courthouse, this is, I've never done anything like this before, Jen.
5: We have not.
4: Yeah, so this is actually about Kayla and Tristan. Now, Jen, let's kind of fire this up a little bit, but correct me if I'm wrong. They met and got married during college.
5: Mm-hmm.
4: They're in love. Kayla loves, has in the past, has loved watching HGTV. I see that. So I know, Jen, that's probably one of the reasons you picked this one.
5: Mm-hmm. That's right.
4: What else is going on?
5: HGTV and another very popular show that she said she watches as well. So Kayla is our plaintiff. She's come to us today because her husband Tristan, she feels like he's bordering on becoming a hoarder.
4: So she watches Hoarders?
5: Mm-hmm.
4: Okay,
5: it's a very popular show.
4: What's going on today, Kayla, for Country Courthouse?
6: Yeah, so I mean, I'm kind of inspired by my shows, but my husband Tristan, I've been noticing signs of the people that are on the hoarder shows, and he's doing the same things and saying the same things, and it's starting to kind of drive me crazy. So like, he just keeps collecting all this junk or even kids' toys,
7: and he'll like, not junk.
4: Maybe order in the court. Order in the court, Tristan. You're gonna get time. Wait, okay, so Kayla, go on with your story.
6: Okay, so yeah, he'll like collect junk, I mean kids' toys. He'll be like, maybe we will have a kid one day. And he just refuses to get rid of literally anything. Like, I mean, even his clothes from high school that you'll literally never, ever fit into again because...
7: I'm going to fit in them again.
4: Okay, order.
6: You're 25 pounds heavier. Ooh. There's no way.
4: Ouch. He might lose the weight. I get it as a big guy. I mean, what are they, gold? Wait, why am I talking to Tristan? Oh,
6: yeah, but then he can get new clothes. Like, isn't that what normal people do? They just get new clothes. Why are you keeping your high school clothes? Like, Abercrombie and Hollister, skinny, tight... jeans. It doesn't make any sense.
4: Okay, Kayla, we got to get to Tristan anyway. He's right. Chomping at the bit, apparently. Anyway, Kayla, give me 15 seconds of your case as the plaintiff today for Country Courthouse.
6: My husband is a massive hoarder, and he needs to get rid of the stuff that he's been holding on to and stop buying junk just because it's on sale or it's free.
5: Mm-hmm.
7: Okay, well, my wife is addicted to reality TV, and I'm worried the next show he's going to get obsessed with is Survivor, and we're going to end up on some island.
4: Okay, order in the court, Tristan. You're next. That's a little little extreme, I think, Jen, don't you?
5: Oh, my God.
4: Okay, Country Courthouse. We hear from Tristan, the defendant, next.
0: Court is in session. Country Courthouse on Fish with Friends, next on KQ98.

0: KQ98, Tri-States Country. Country Courthouse, we have heard today from the plaintiff, Kayla. What is going on with Kayla and Tristan, Jen?
1: Her husband, Tristan, is our defendant today because Kayla says that he's pretty much bordering on becoming a hoarder.
0: During discovery phase, we learned a lot about that
1: yes,
0: stuff.
1: Yes, we did.
0: Yeah, summons. So look, here's the malfeasance that's been going on here is that Tristan got a raise and he wants to rent a storage unit.
1: It's escalating now.
0: Dungarees or some kind of weird clothes he has.
1: It's escalating. Abercrombie and Hollister.
0: These guys got married in college. Is this a hobby for you? You like collecting things, Tristan?
2: I mean, you just never know when you're going to need something, right? And Kayla's complaining about, like, there's too much stuff in the house. So I'm like, okay, let's get the storage unit. And it's all out of your face, and you don't have to worry about it anymore.
0: And shelving and set it up, and it's his own little escape.
2: Like, the big thing about the hoarder stuff is, like, it's all messy, and there's crap everywhere, and at least I'm organized with it.
0: And that's a good point. That's a good point as well. Jen's making weird faces.
1: Is Kayla, like, a really persnickety neat freak?
2: No, she's fine. She just, like, she watches these TV shows, and then she, like, becomes part of that world. Last summer, she wanted to flip houses because she was watching a bunch of HGTV.
0: Oh, God.
1: Kayla?
3: Okay, at least these are healthy addictions. Yours is not healthy.
2: It's not like I go out and buy a bunch of stuff that we don't need just to hold on to it. It's just that when we have stuff, I don't want to throw it out because who knows when you might need it. All right, and listen, as far as the weight thing goes, listen, Fish, I've been listening to you for a long time. I know you've had issues with the weight, so you know how this goes. Like, it's just like
0: skinny pants.
2: It's like it's just an ongoing struggle.
0: Yeah, Jen, I mean, do you have different clothes that you set aside like Tristan does?
1: Well, I think a lot of people
0: do. Order in the court.
1: You just asked me.
0: I'm siding with Tristan. I gotta stop. I'm supposed to be impartial. Fish, you're in trouble. Okay, sorry. Okay, anyway, go on, Tristan.
2: I just like, you know, I'm weighed 25 pounds more than I did when I wore those pants, but you know, I've gained weight and lost weight before, and I never know when I'm going to need something, so I keep everything.
3: Okay, well, here's how you're not going to lose weight.
0: Oh, geez.
3: If you keep hoarding all of this junk and stuff, I'm going to take a... What do you call it? The balloon animal.
0: You mean the sexy
3: animal.
0: Time, or what do you call it, Jen? I call
1: frisky
0: it balloon
1: time.
0: Frisky time. You're going to take away. Wait, if he keeps collecting things,
1: she's threatening him.
0: Wait, order in the court.
3: Yeah, and you're going to sleep in the storage unit with all of your.
2: No, don't take away the balloon animals.
0: Okay, so Tristan, go ahead and give us your 10 seconds right now of your case, because this is your time.
2: Okay, if this is the biggest problem that she has, then she should count her blessings.
1: Oh.
2: That's all I have to say.
0: Hamburger, mean, that's Kayla. Are you ready to start counting blessings?
3: I think I'll just take away those balloon animals.
0: Okay.
3: Call it a day.
2: No.
0: No, okay, no using the naughty, what do you call it, Fun Zone South, Jen?
1: Yes.
0: Yeah,
1: yes.
0: No using that right now. This is Country Courthouse. Does Tristan have this issue? Is Kayla in the right? Or is she just hooked on reality TV and she's shoving it in his face, really?
1: Yeah.
0: We'll find out. This is your time now. The jury must deliberate.
4: Court is in session. 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
1: Take me out to the ball. Okay, I'm not going to sing. 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
15: Daytime highs approaching 81. Today, under mainly sunny skies, east winds 5 to 10 miles an hour. 53 tonight, partly cloudy skies. Sunshine mixed with clouds at times. Tomorrow, highs around 82. Currently, 63.

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0: darling.
1: KQ98, Tri-States Country. Today for Country Courthouse, we have a plaintiff and we have a defendant. Jen, can you break it down for us?
2: So Kayla and Tristan are a married couple, and she believes that he has now gone off into the abyss and that he's become a hoarder because of all the things he's saving. And now he received a bonus at work, and he wants to get a storage unit with that money. And she's like, that's the beginning of the end right there. She said, we're not doing that.
1: Yeah, I'm going to get a storage unit.
2: So that's when they came
1: to organize it.
2: My friend in Chicago in Lake Forest, he had a storage unit, and we used to go there. He'd say, meet me at the storage unit. He had chairs there, and he used to go smoke cigars there because his wife wouldn't let him smoke cigars at their house.
1: So it's at least he's being honest about it, right?
2: Yeah. I don't know. I feel like once you cross that Rubicon, though, you know what I mean? Like, either keep your stuff in check, or then you have the overflow, and the overflows into the world of crazy.
1: All right. Well, what do you think, Grace?
3: You know, I don't personally know this person, right? So it's hard for me to say exactly, like, what they are hoarding and to what amount they are hoarding. Because maybe he just has a lot of sentimental things in his life, and maybe he just wants to keep them. And I don't think that there's anything wrong with keeping things that mean something to you. And especially, he sounds like he's organizing things because he wants to get the storage unit.
1: She's on his side.
3: Organize it and make it look nice. Like, that... To me, a hoarder is a person who has, like, piles and piles and piles and piles of things, and it's mostly trash, right? But it sounds like he doesn't have trash. It sounds like he has things that mean something to him, and I don't think that there's anything wrong with it as long as it's organized.
2: Summons. I have to say, I feel like she's swaying me.
1: This is a bad order in the court, Jen. Order in the court.
2: Grace, do not make sense.
1: Yeah, during this discovery phase, we've had some arraignment with Grace going on here about Tristan. Again, Tristan is what could be the hoarder. So what about his argument to Kayla saying anytime you watch a TV show, you get hooked on it? I'm assuming you're team Tristan.
3: I think I am.
2: That's okay.
3: I would have to say that I am, because I don't think that you necessarily, it's not like you are what you eat. The same thing with TV. Like, you don't become what you watch. It's just, you know, sometimes you have guilty pleasures, and that's totally fine. But it sounds like he's getting a storage unit to put his things in to organize them. It doesn't sound like he's trying to keep his house as a hoarder's house, and I don't think that makes him a hoarder.
1: I feel like they dated in college.
2: I'll give it to her.
1: I think Tristan. I think she missed.
2: I paid her to call.
1: Grace misses Tristan. I think she was the girl before you fell in love with Kayla and got married.
3: I love you.
1: Thank you so much, Grace, and you have a wonderful day.
2: Bye.
3: Of course. Thank you, guys.
1: Okay, look, Cousin Steve, what are you thinking? If they're in love, but thanks again, Grace. But what do you think about this? Like, we got a text from somebody that said, sentimental items don't take up a storage unit. Another one is like, now, because people are going the other way now. No, don't get a storage unit until he gets rid of his random old crap. What do you think, Cousin Steve?
4: Put it all in storage, so if they do actually break up, then he hasn't got to move it out from the house, has he? It's already there.
1: I've done that before, when you move into two separate points, and it's a lot easier when you break up.
4: It just makes sense, but yeah.
1: That's actually true. I've done that. It's an interesting... Order in the court! Okay, so what do you think there, Jen? Reset this for us.
2: Kayla and Tristan basically have come to... This has come to loggerheads now, where...
1: I don't know what that means.
2: They've overflowed with their stuff. He receives a bonus at work and thinks that the best way to spend the money would be to get a storage unit.
1: Yeah.
2: So he can start storing and putting his stuff on shelving units and organizing his chaos.
1: Yeah.
2: He's like, it's organized chaos.
1: So she's kind of trying to perform sanction with him and setting some guidelines there, maybe, and get a standard of proof. But I don't know what's going on with the statute of limitations here.
2: Clearly, that's what's going on.
1: You're weighing in all the ways. Get rid of all the clothing that doesn't fit, and then compromise on the rest, somebody said. What do you think of that?
4: Yeah, right. It makes sense. Yeah,
2: we'll have to compromise in some way, shape, or form.
4: But surely the storage unit is a win-win. It's not in the house.
2: But you're spending money on it. Maybe you've been spending money on it for 10 years, $150 a month. Do the math on that.
1: She's very sensitive about storage units.
4: Or just buy a bigger house. You don't have to have the storage unit.
2: You could leave a trail of storage units all over the country.
1: Yeah.
2: Too, if you want to do it that way.
1: Well, that's what? A trail of what? Oh, I feel like she just made Country Courthouse about her.
5: I was just going to say the same thing. She did, actually.
1: I know that for a fact, because she has a trail of storage units.
2: It's not happening.
1: One other last one, and guys, you can keep weighing in. We'll total this up here in a minute. That said, Tristan should purge. A hoarder lives across from me. He has a problem giving up things. What a waste of money. No storage unit for you, sir. Purge, purge, purge. Interesting.
2: I mean,
1: interesting
2: ultimately,
1: points.
2: The question is organized hoarding? Does hoarding have to be piles?
1: There's stuff that I have that cousin Steve and I were looking at this weekend with Kara. Like, I don't need to have. I have 47 pillows.
2: Right.
1: I got them in the divorce. I think she took the couch and I got 47 pillows.
2: She tried to keep it fair.
1: Yeah, right.
4: She can't use the couch because he's got all the pillows.
1: Yeah, it just works out great. It works out great. Okay, guys, weigh in.
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0: KQ98. Tri-States Country. Country Courthouse. The jury has deliberated, Jen. We have no malfeasance. The discovery phase has happened. Mm-hmm. Summons arraignment. Burdens of proof has been applied. It is time for us to find out who won today at Country Courthouse. Give me 20 seconds on it, Jen.
1: Kayla and Tristan are a married couple. Kayla came to us, so she's our plaintiff today. Her complaint is that her husband, Tristan, she feels like is a hoarder and is bordering on. It's escalating. It's getting worse.
0: Yeah.
1: And Tristan's like, you know what? I just don't want to throw stuff away and waste money. I just think it's being organized, and he doesn't see the problem.
0: Okay, now here we go. Are you ready to find out who won today, Kayla?
2: Yes, I'm ready.
0: The jury deliberated. They voted in, and Kayla, you are the winner today at Country Courthouse. Tristan, they think that you should
1: back off,
0: learn to throw some stuff away.
1: Yeah.
2: Oh my God, I told you, I am the reasonable one here. Oh, thank you.
3: I've been bamboozled.
2: Yes. Now we can go clean out our stuff.
0: I do. I will say this, Kayla. Some people, we did get a text from somebody that said it was brilliant, but a cheap shot to threaten taking away the balloon animals, the sexy time.
3: Yeah. Yes.
1: Maybe it just
0: worked. I mean, yeah, it might have worked. He seems a little bit more loose about it, Jen.
1: Maybe just throw some stuff away, Tristan.
0: Yeah, like start with
1: some
0: a little
1: stuff.
0: Bit.
1: Yeah, maybe.
0: Like your dungarees or the weight set for the 10-year-old or whatever the crap that was. Guys, thanks today for sharing your story with us on Country Courthouse.
3: Thank you.
2: Thank you.
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0: KQ98 Tri-States Country. Fish with friends, Elizabeth, Mary, Dan, the Mortgage Man, and I hanging out right now. Have you guys, we were talking the other day about a couple days ago about cars and whatnot, and Elizabeth, Mary was sharing her amazing car buying skills with us. And I saw this thing online. I think my phone, like my Instagram algorithm changed. Have you guys ever heard of Car Ranch before?
1: Car Ranch? No.
0: Oh, okay. Car Ranch. Actually, a mother on Instagram is going viral for explaining how her daughter has Car Ranch.
2: We were having dinner and my 17-year-old daughter says to me, "There's no ranch." And I said, "I'm sorry. I guess we're out of ranch." So she says, "Hold on." And she gets up and she walks out of the house and she walks right back in. And she goes, "I just remembered I have Car Ranch. When I go to Chick-fil-A, I just get extra packets of ranch and I just keep them in my car." I said, "How long has that ranch been in your car?" She's like, "I don't know, months." You can't just eat ranch that's been sitting in a vehicle. We live in Florida. That is a recipe for explosive diarrhea. She goes, "It's fine. Open that up. Don't eat."
0: Car Ranch. Ew. A Car Ranch. Isn't that great?
1: I love that she says explosive diarrhea. You're not wrong.
0: I think this is a genius idea. I think I can't wait for Dan's kids to be driving. All the stuff they'll have in the car by then, space vehicles or whatever we're driving by then.
1: My God.
3: Oh, my daughter loves ranch. So I don't know. I wouldn't be surprised if our minivan has some extra ranch in it.
0: You got the ranchy minivan? I've heard about that. What's that smell? Yeah, that's your car ranch. Because that's gross. It's all bubbling up in the summer heat.
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2: 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Fish with Friends, Elizabeth Mary, busy hour before we get out of here. If you like Hidden Valley Ranch, you're going to love Knowledge. That's going to come up here at the end of the show. And it is that time of year. And, you know, all the speeches are happening, the commencement speeches, the graduations, and the whatnots. Want to have a conversation with you and Dan, the mortgage man, and maybe even Jen about that in about 30 minutes. Other than that, let's get this party started.
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8: Daytime highs approaching 81. Today, under mainly sunny skies, east winds 5 to 10 miles an hour. 53 tonight, partly cloudy skies. Sunshine mixed with clouds at times. Tomorrow, highs around 82. Right now, 66.
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1: Fish with friends, ah yes, graduation. Ah, the end of an era. As we say goodbye to 1 year, we feel like we've received a kick in the rear. I don't know. Anyway, I want to talk to you about it next. Elizabeth, we're going to grab a hold of Jen, too.
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0: KQ98, Tri-States Country. Fish with friends, hanging out with Elizabeth, Mary, and Dan, the mortgage man. Ah, yes, my friends. This is the time of the year where graduations occur.
1: Yes.
0: As we go on into the future, someday someone will ask me to do a commencement speech. I would do that for someone.
1: Look at our faces, both.
0: Children of the world, as we are trying to achieve happiness, we can work together. Well, there's a college called Glendale Community College in Glendale, Arizona. Mm-hmm. In Arizona. They weren't thrilled to hear that AI would read students' names during the commencement ceremony. Well, something happened. It malfunctioned.
1: Oh, God.
0: Here is the president explaining what is going on during the ceremony and a reaction from a student of Glendale Community College on graduation.
2: Here's what's happening. We're using a new AI system as our reader. So that is a lesson learned for us.
3: It didn't feel sincere, and it kind of felt like they didn't care. I would have liked a little bit more thought to go into it rather than pushing something as simple as reading some names off to an AI device.
0: They were really, really bothered by it. Would you guys be bothered by that?
1: I get it.
4: How did it screw up?
0: I don't know. All I imagine when I hear AI, it probably messed up someone's name or it locked up, or maybe it was like, I don't know. Give me a name. Come up with a name. First name, last
1: John
0: name.
1: John Smith. I don't know.
0: Really? What? Really? John what? Smith? I have asked you to come up with a name and you say John Smith?
1: Sebastian Miller.
0: Sebastian Miller. Okay. Imagine it's graduation and it's AI.
5: Sebastian.
0: I would imagine it was something like that.
1: I get it.
4: Yeah, that would bother me if it was my graduation.
1: I mean, they put in all the work to graduate. That's a big deal for them. So I get it if it feels like not genuine, you know.
0: They're trying to embrace AI and the future, the community colleges. I mean, I would assume it was more of a human sounding voice. I do think it would be, I wouldn't care. Would you really care? I mean, did you hear the people booing?
1: Well, I know they got really upset about that.
0: Yes, they did.
4: No, if they was reading out the names correctly, I wouldn't care.
1: Well, because half the time they don't pronounce it correctly, but I'm still stuck on the point of Fish being a commencement speaker. Can you imagine your children worked their whole lives for a college education and then...
4: Right. Then I've got to listen to Fish?
0: Oh, my God. You're welcome.
4: Give them advice?
0: You're welcome.
1: Like, I want my money back.
0: You want your money back? Wait, I want you to embrace the reality that that would probably be the greatest commencement speech of all time.
1: Oh, my God.
0: People would talk about it. I mean, I can actually visualize. Can you not visualize that speech? It would be unbelievably amazing.
1: He'd be in a robe with nothing underneath it.
4: I think you should have AI write it for you.
0: Have AI write the speech. Yeah, and then I start muffling.
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1: I learned something today.
2: Every time I learn something new, it pushes some old stuff out of my brain.
3: I'm learning.
4: What did you learn?
5: Ah, yes. You know, knowledge can come from a wide variety of places.
6: Mm-hmm.
5: Including some ranch dressing. Yes, if you are into that, then you like a little ranch dressing. Maybe you could lick it. And that's what you do. You decide to walk over to a nice bottle of Hidden Valley ranch dressing in the grocery store. Licking the bottle will gross people out around you, but the knowledge from that bottle goes down your throat. Does a 180-degree turn past your eye socket into your brain. Elizabeth Mary thus providing knowledge. Are you a ranch? I'm not a ranch.
6: No.
5: It's gross.
6: I'm not. And I'm a condiments kind of girl. Like, I love ketchup, mayo, all of it. I just, not a ranch.
5: She is a condiments kind of gal. She is that broad.
6: Yeah. I like the juicy sandwich, but no ranch, please.
5: Okay. Ranch dressing is named after the brand Hidden Valley Ranch. They created the dressing in the 1950s, and everybody who copied it called it ranch style. I will tell you this. In England, they do not have ranch dressing, and Cousin Steve freaked out the first time he came here from England.
6: Wait, he liked it?
5: Loved it.
6: Really?
5: Wanted to take some back. I don't know why he didn't or what happened. I don't know.
6: It's like an obsession. I know people that put it on their pizza.
5: Oh, yeah. Oh, yeah, they do.
6: Wait, so they don't have ranch?
5: Yeah. Do you know what else?
6: They have ketchup?
5: Yeah, they have ketchup. It's called ketchup. do you know what else people put on pizza?
6: What?
5: Mac and cheese. Do you know Kraft mac and cheese came out in 1937 during the Great Depression? It was an instant hit because it could serve a family of four for 19 cents.
6: That's insane. I love a good, I haven't had it in years. I kind of want it right now. Just Kraft style mac and cheese.
5: I haven't had it in years either. I love that. And maybe cut up a little wiener, chuck it in there.
6: Ew. My husband puts ground beef in it. And I'm like, that's disgusting.
5: It's hamburger helper.
6: My kid's so fancy, he won't eat Kraft. He likes shells and cheese. The most expensive mac and cheese.
5: Make him eat the Kraft.
6: He won't.
5: No, that's not how that works.
6: No, it is. He won't.
5: That's the biggest mistake my parents made with me, is they didn't make me, I know you make your kid eat vegetables, but like they didn't even make me eat all the vegetables. Peas, I ate tons of peas.
6: You had your McDonald's hamburgers.
5: It's a true story what she's talking about. My mother, McDonald's did this anniversary thing or some kind of deal when they hit some billion or whatever. And it was 25 cent hamburgers. My mother bought like $10 worth, so that'd be like 40. Put them in the freezer, and I'd get home from school, and she'd be like, Fish, do you have a good day at school? You want to sit at the table, have a hamburger, and tell me about it.
6: Oh, my God. Like, were they even good?
5: They were amazing. She put them in the microwave. I don't know why my mom all of a sudden became Irish.
6: Yeah. I think that's so funny.
5: Oh, you're going to put them in the microwave? Oh, there's all the little burgers. Look at the little buns in the microwave.
6: That's so funny, just throwing you burgers.
5: Oh, yeah, it was great. I loved it. It was a good part of my childhood, I'm not going to lie. Something my mother didn't teach me was how to shuffle the right way. I can't do the fan. Can you do the fan?
6: Oh, I'm so good at shuffling.
5: Are you really?
6: Taught me. Yes, I'm so good.
5: Do you know if you properly shuffle a deck of playing cards and you lay them out, okay?
6: Mm-hmm.
5: The odds are overwhelmingly that the order has never been seen before in the history of man. Because there are 52 factorial combinations, or 52, and that number is so long it would take you about 30 seconds to say it.
6: Are you serious?
5: Yeah.
6: Wow.
5: Yeah. I mean, it's almost impossible for that exact order to have ever happened.
6: That's incredible. That's really cool.
5: Was that a dumb one? That was a dumb one.
6: No, next time I shuffle, I'm going to think about that. Oh. Yeah. No, I love that.
5: I want to talk to you about your body.
6: Hey now.
5: How many tattoos do you have?
6: These are very little. 1, 2, 3, I have 4.
5: You have 4 tattoos? Okay.
6: I have 4.
5: Do you have any on your back, lower back?
6: I do not. I have one on my ribs, but not on my back. Why? What, tramp stamp? Is that what we're calling them?
5: That's what I've always thought they were called. If that's offensive, sorry, you're sensitive.
6: Sorry.
5: Yeah.
6: Sorry.
5: Do you know the oldest known tattoo was found on an Egyptian mummy of a woman who lived around 5,000 years ago?
6: Really? Where was it?
5: I don't know. It was a Mickey Mouse symbol on her panty line. I don't know.
6: I always ask you the worst question.
5: I don't know where the hell it was.
6: I want to know. That's so interesting.
5: Yeah, I don't. But where was it? That's.
6: Where do you think it would be? I don't know.
5: I think it was a Mickey Mouse tattoo on her underpants line.
6: I bet it was on her arm. I'm just gonna say it's on her arm.
5: All right. Maybe it was on her lower back. It was probably a symbol. I don't know. But you know who has that Mickey Mouse tattoo?
6: Who?
5: Janet Jackson.
6: Really?
5: Yeah, I'll tell you. It's naughty though. But Mickey's in it. Yeah. That's all I can say. But that's a wrap. Oh. Hey, we got to get going. I'll tell you off the air, girl. Don't worry about it. We'll get there.
6: Okay. Peace. Yeah, I want to know.

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0: KQ98 Tri-States Country, as Glenn Frey would say, the heat is on. Yeah, you guys remember that song from the 80s, Glenn Frey? He's the singer, one of the singers that wasn't the drummer from the band The Eagles. And then he just had a solo career, the heat is on. Great sketch with Will Ferrell all the way back playing Glenn Frey, who then has like a weird one-night stand with, I think, Jimmy Fallon. Look into it.
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8: Daytime highs approaching 81. Today, under mainly sunny skies, east winds 5 to 10 miles an hour. 53 tonight, partly cloudy skies. Sunshine mixed with clouds at times tomorrow. Highs around 82. Currently, 68.
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One of my very first live music country experiences at a country festival. My very first year as an intern at a country station was the band Sugarland and the just unmistakable twang of Jennifer Nettles.

0: KQ98 Tri-State's Country. I'm Phil Tripper hanging out with you. We are looking at another sunny, warm day. Got that, the heat kind of moved in a little fast this year. We're all getting acclimated right now to mid-80s today. A little warmer tomorrow leading into the weekend, though. Going to be generally comfortable, which is nice. I do have an outdoor wedding coming up on Saturday, so not going to be sweltering. I think the humidity a little lower than it has been these last couple of days. And here's the real question, though. It's a casual acquaintance kind of a thing, a friend that I know from just kind of sort of social settings. So I'll be in the back, not in the wedding, not anything. So, and it's outside on Saturday. Can I wear shorts? What's the verdict on this?
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She was up for a bunch of ACMs, and it appears that Ella Langley took all of them instead.

0: Riley Green with Ella Langley. It's KQ98 Tri-States Country. You can't get two bigger, more ascendant names in country music teaming up than those two. Really, I think it kind of kicked things off. Some of their collaborations, really, for me, was where I really took notice of Ella Langley, and now everyone kind of taking notice of her. You see this a lot, but she is kind of the hot it person right now in country music. And if you don't feel that, then you're just not paying attention. And some of it's real, some of it's organic. And you got to imagine some of it, though, is a little bit of a backing from sort of that Nashville machine, right?
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1: Johnny Party on KQ98 Tri-States Country. Is it boots weather? I don't think so. It's flip-flop shorts weather today. It's beautiful.

0: KQ98 Tri-States Country, creeping on into another weekend, not a holiday weekend, but still the final weekend in the month of May, which is weird because we already had Memorial Day. But summer's upon us. Final weekend, maybe some grad parties. Are you doing grad parties this weekend? How many more ham sandwich sliders can you really have, though? For me, the answer is as many as you can throw my way. Why? And they're like the best during that time of year. Why is it that cheap little bun and that little slab of cold butter and the little ham and cheese is just what I go for? Like, there's pulled pork. There's some really great grad party meals and stuff going on. You know, grilled brat. The whole works, man. It's just those little ham sliders are it for me, especially when you crunch some potato chips on top of it.
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6: Mainly sunny skies this afternoon with highs around 81. Winds out of the east 5 to 10 miles an hour. Partly cloudy skies tonight. Lows dip down to about 53. Sunshine mixed with clouds at times tomorrow 82. Currently 72.
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I'm going to miss her. One of those great songs. I was listening to a great podcast called Broken Record, talking to Hardy, a prolific songwriter in the country genre and sometimes rock, sort of a divisive figure sometimes, but a very, very enlightening, informative conversation with him about how the whole thing works, and him talking about sort of what got him into songwriting and country music was that song right there.

0: Carrie Underwood, KQ98 Tri-State's Country. Still, you know, Carrie Underwood really, she took on a lot by carrying the burden that is having to do all of the singing when you decide to sing with Vince Neil of Motley Crue. Amazing he's still alive. He has gone through some things, never quite known for his live show, but it's rough these days. Carrie took one for the team.
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98 Tri-States Country. Pretend you were a kid. Pretend that you just got released just this week into your summer vacation from school. What would you be doing if you were 12 right now, today?

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0: KQ98 with Morgan Wallen, of course, man of many, many, many singles, some of which are his, some of which are not his. I had listened to a really sort of interesting, very matter-of-fact podcast with Hardy, just about country music. There was no illusions. There was no pretensions about, you know, what it's all about and about how the songwriting works and about how you get paid and about why there's a lot of money and incentive to be that, and how songs are written in country music. You know, if you ever had questions about why it is the way it is right now, or who's behind it and who's making some of these things, listen to it. It's called Broken Record. It was with Hardy just this week.
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2: Warm weather and sunshine has officially hit Wisconsin. 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That could be good news for the dairy markets. I'm Kylie Allen here on the Midwest Farm Report. 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
2: 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I'm Kylie Allen, taking a look at how the markets are moving midday. Cash corn is trading up 2 1/4 at 454 3/4. New crop corn trading up 3 3/4 at 481 1/4. Cash soybeans trading up 7 cents at 1192 1/4. New crop soybeans trading up 8 1/4 at 1189 3/4. July wheat contracts are trading up 0.25 cents at 622 3/4. Taking a look at some of those dairy markets, June class 3 milk trading up 2 cents at 1654. In July, class 3 milk trading up 8 cents at 1677. 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

0: KQ98 Tri-State's Country. I'm Phil Tripper hanging out with you, cruising on into your noon hour. Here we go on a warm day. What's your go-to with these warmer months? What's your go-to lunch? I like to keep it light. A couple of apples. Can I just eat a couple of apples for lunch? Is that legit?
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9: Mainly sunny skies this afternoon with highs around 81. Winds out of the east, 5 to 10 miles an hour. Partly cloudy skies tonight. Lows dip down to about 53. Sunshine mixed with clouds at times tomorrow, 82. Right now, 75.
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One of those great acts, a fun act to go see live. Hopefully you get a chance to do so maybe this summer. 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

KQ98 Tri-State's Country. I'm Phil Tripper hanging out with you. 250 years this summer on a 4th of July that falls on a Saturday, right? It's going to be a good one. What is your plan already? You got a big party plan already in the works?

0: KQ98, already into my second summer ever owning a black car. And I already forgot like just how warm it is all the time. What's your go-to move just to try to dissipate some of that heat? And also just keeping it clean, man. There's two things that I knew in the back of my head, but not until you kind of experience it. You're like, oh yeah, that's right. It's boiling hot all summer long for the next 5 months. And also I need to get a car wash every day. Is it okay to get a car wash every day, by the way? Or is that like bad for the paint or something?
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Do you see this lunatic cop video of the guy pulling over a woman then trying to cite her for holding her phone in one of her hands? 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And he still commits to it anyway. Terrible.

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0: New World War II movie with Brendan Fraser, among other Scott something or other. World War II, behind the scenes, D-Day, out tomorrow. It's called Pressure. I'm in. You know, I don't need the Marvel Universe in my summertime. I need some summer popcorn flicks, and then I also just need dark, weird, depressing, but historically accurate World War II things.
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10: High of 81 this afternoon. Under mainly sunny skies. Winds out of the east, 5 to 10 miles an hour. Lows level off around 54. Tonight, partly cloudy skies. Partly cloudy tomorrow. High of 81. Currently, it's 77 degrees.
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KQ98. You can see Kane Brown in up in Eau Claire area coming up this summer, by the way, if you're looking to get into that. This song, by the way, I learned when it came out that these two spent some time, I think middle school or high school classmates for a minute.

0: Morgan Wallen, man, just got the songs for the every man, for the every woman. I noticed even Morgan Wallen transcends age groups. He's got alphas. He's got the Zs. He's definitely got the millennials. I noticed there's a certain pocket of everyone, not everyone I know my age, but a lot of people I know my age are definitely attending Morgan Wallen concerts and are definitely sort of styling themselves. I think their wives are behind it. That I have friends that I've known that have gone through a couple iterations that now when I go out and there's four of them in a row, that they all just look like Morgan Wallen, like he looks now, but with 10 more years on him, 15 more years on him.
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0: KQ98 Tri-States Country with Riley Green. That'll do it for me. Tripper hanging out with you. Got another beautiful day in the works here. Some beautiful days coming up too. Very much that first preview of summer. Very much summer-like on our way for those of you doing the grad party thing. Still starting to finish school. Still starting to kick off some of your summer activities. You got a nice little stretch in front of you. Not quite there yet, though. Still one more day. We'll be here same time tomorrow. Jesse's coming in next. KQ98, have a good one, y'all.
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0: Bailey Zimmerman, KQ98, Tri-State's Country. It's Jesse. 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
14: Highs level off around 81 this afternoon. Under mainly clear skies, winds out of the east, 5 to 10 miles an hour. Partly cloudy skies tonight, lows level off around 54. Tomorrow, highs level off around 82. Right now, 79.
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So Jordan Davis knew pretty early on that his song Turn This Truck Around was going to be a hit, saying that he couldn't stop listening to the demo, and he played the song for the first time live at Tortuga Festival, saying we hadn't teased it, we hadn't done anything. 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

98, Tri-State's Country. So they say there are two seasons in Wisconsin, a winter and a road construction. One in Milwaukee area man finding out the hard way that road close signs are not meant to be ignored. We'll get into it after Mistletoe.

0: Josh Ross, KQ98, Tri-States Country. A Wisconsin driver somehow thought it was a good idea to remove a road barricade and drive wheels deep into wet cement. The Wisconsin Department of Transportation posted on social media that the driver, quote, cemented their inability to adhere to signs by sliding the barrier away from work being done at an interchange. A video shows police and road crews pulling the truck out with heavy machinery. And if you're looking at the photo, this guy got his truck real buried in wet cement. Road closed signs, not a suggestion.
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8: Highs level off around 81 this afternoon. Under mainly clear skies, winds out of the east 5 to 10 miles an hour. Partly cloudy skies tonight. Lows level off around 54. Tomorrow, highs level off around 82. Right now, it's 79 degrees.
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0: KQ98, Tri-State's Country. It's Jesse. So this is wild. A whistleblower says that the CIA used DNA data from genealogy sites like Ancestry.com and 23andMe to search for aliens. We'll get into the full story after Cole Swindell.
1: Baby, it just took one look at you for me to change my one.

0: KQ98 Tri-States Country. It's Jesse. A whistleblower is claiming that the CIA ran a secret program to sift through millions of customer DNA profiles on genealogy sites like 23andMe and Ancestry, searching for people who might have extraterrestrial genetic markers. Philosophy professor and author Jason Ariza Giorgiani made the claim on a podcast, citing retired Army Sergeant Lynn Buchanan, who has publicly stated he was trained as a remote viewer in the CIA's Cold War era psychic spy program. According to Giorgiani, Buchanan told him that former CIA analyst Christopher Green accessed both platforms through a backdoor system to screen profiles for unusual genetic variants linked to a race of aliens known as the Nordics. Buchanan himself has said he won't submit his DNA to 23andMe because of what he knows. The claim is unverified, and neither 23andMe, Ancestry, nor the CIA has confirmed any such access.
1: Take me out to the ball. Okay, I'm not going to say.
2: But if going to a ball game with the kids this summer sounds awesome to you, now is the time to get your tickets. 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
1: Lean back on in here to the Midwest Farm Report. I'm Kylie Allen, taking a look at the closing markets. Cash corn closed up 3.25 today at 5.55¾. New crop corn closed up 4¾ at 4.82¼. Cash soybeans closed up 9¼ at 11.94. New crop soybeans closed up 12½ at 11.94. July wheat closed up 1½ cents at 6.24. Taking a look at some of those dairy markets, June Class 3 milk is trading down 15 cents at 16.37, and July Class 3 milk is trading up 3 cents at 16.72. 40-pound block cheese closed down a penny at 1.48¾, and AA butter closed up 1½ cents at 1.63½. To follow along with Pam Yonke and myself here at the Midwest Farm Report, you can find us on Facebook at Mid-West Farm Report and Instagram at MWF Report. For the Midwest Farm Report, I'm Kylie Allen.
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So here's one thing I know. Kids love race cars. They're loud, they're fast. What's not to love, honestly? And give you

0: 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It's Jesse. So this is really cool. 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
6: Partly cloudy tonight with a low of 54. Southeast winds 5 to 10 miles an hour. A blend of clouds and sun tomorrow, high of 82. Mainly cloudy tomorrow night, 57. Currently 81.
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It's Jesse, a Florida chiropractic clinic known for its unfill the roadside signs, is making news after one joke went too far for at least one passerby. We'll get into it after the new one from Kenny Chesney. It's Carry On KQ98.

0: Mosher.
1: Brett Westgrove, KQ98, Tri-State's Country. It's Jesse. A Florida chiropractic clinic known for its pun-filled roadside sign is making news after one joke went too far for at least one passerby. For years, the clinic has used humor like, "We never crack under pressure," or "We won't stop until everyone is cracked up," to catch drivers' attention. But the most recent sign appears to have triggered a one man. The sign read, "Licensed crack dealer." Police say 23-year-old Benjamin Fregale didn't get the joke. He allegedly smashed the sign with bricks and a branch, telling arriving officers he thought the message was illegal and he was being a concerned citizen. But that wasn't a joke. What wasn't a joke was the damage he caused, totaling more than $1,000, landing him in jail on a felony criminal mischief charge.
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It's Jesse. We're that much closer to quitting time. We'll get into your speed trap, all thanks to Ken Small Engines in Caledonia. But right now, it's the latest from Casey Musgraves. 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

0: It's the Speed Trap, all thanks to Ken Small Engines in Caledonia, KQ98, Tri-States Country. It's Jesse, and we've got Moon Tunes on the way already and next to Thursday. Terry, has it been a year already?
1: It's been 15th year for Moon Tunes of free music in the park.
0: For sure. So have you been with Moon Tunes all the way through, Terry?
1: Yeah, I started it, and along with TJ Petersley and my Valley View Rotary Club picked it up because we need someone to kind of be behind us.
0: For sure. So Moon Tunes, a very much a staple of a summertime in La Crosse. It's always so much fun seeing that steady stream of people heading towards the park, and we've got some diehards as well. And the fan club, Taylor Swift has the Swifties, but Moon Tunes has the Moonies. Tell me a little bit about the fan club, Terry.
1: Well, we just thought we would it's just a community gathering, a backyard barbecue every Thursday night in Riverside Park, and it's free.
0: Sure.
1: So a lot of people who maybe in today's economy can't have a night out, they can have a night out at Riverside Park. And so that's, I think, part of the mystique about why it's become so popular, because we do keep it free. So we've got a couple of cool things happening. We got some Hmong culture dancers on June 11th. We got plein air artists painting on June 18th. We got the Boys and Girls Club guitar classes that Andy Hughes and Joe Ganser are part of as instructors. We'll be performing that night on June 18th as well. Give those kids an opportunity. But given the future musicians, Jesse, an opportunity to be on stage and get that kind of spark that creates their musical careers, we've been part of the Confluence supporters since they originated 4 years ago. And today I brought along a guest, Colin Mayhem, who's a charter member of the Confluence. And I'd like to give some time here to Colin.
0: Yeah,
1: talk
0: hop
1: about
0: on.
1: The Confluence.
0: So how long have you been a part of the La Crosse Confluence?
2: Yeah, I've been there since the beginning, since we didn't really know what we were doing.
0: Sure.
2: So, so that was 4 years ago now.
0: So kicking off of Moon Tunes, what does that mean to you?
2: That means everything. I mean, I remember the first year we kind of, the first time we did Moon Tunes, we did at Logger Stadium when they were doing the Moon Tunes Northside. And that was awesome because nobody really knew who we were yet.
0: Yeah.
2: And so now then we were able to we got a lot of fans from that. And so everyone wanted us to go back to Riverside. So we played there and opened for Tug the past 2 years. And then this year, Terry and TJ were nice enough to give us the opening night. So it's really cool and awesome.
0: Oh, what instrument do you play?
2: I sang in the band.
0: Oh, you sang in the band.
2: Oh,
0: well,
2: yeah.
0: Fantastic. So, and you know what? It like the crowd at Moon Tunes, they not only appreciate a free event on a beautiful Thursday afternoon, but they also appreciate supporting a live music in La Crosse, and that's what's really cool about Moon Tunes.
2: Yeah, this area has a lot of talent compared to other areas of this size. And, you know, I'm very grateful to these guys who have given us the opportunity to continue that over these past couple of years. And so I'm hoping that we can etch our legacy, I guess. And
0: well, fantastic.
2: Yeah. So it's going to be a really great night.
1: I do want to add one thing, Jesse. We've added a date that's not on our original schedule.
0: Okay.
1: UWL Alumni Foundation reached out and said, could we do a UWL night again like we did last year?
0: Sure.
1: I did contact the city and was able to secure Thursday, September 10th, which would be the night of the UWL Screaming Eagles in Riverside Park.
0: Oh, well, that's fantastic.
1: That's big time.
0: Yeah, that is big time. The best part of summer, Moon Tunes in downtown La Crosse in Riverside Park each and every Thursday night. Free live music in the park. So grab your folding chair, grab a cooler, and let's have ourselves a summer. Guys, thank you so much for coming in this afternoon.
1: We'll see you in the park.
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0: Partly cloudy tonight with a low of 54. Southeast winds 5 to 10 miles an hour. A blend of clouds and sun tomorrow, high of 82. Mainly cloudy tomorrow night, 57. Currently 81.
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KQ98 Tri-State's Country, it's the Speech Ramp, thanks to Ken Small Engines in Caledonia. Now, I've got a rule. I see news about Nicolas Cage, and I pass along a news about Nicolas Cage. We'll get into it after the new one from Parker McCollum.

0: turn left.
1: No, wait. 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I'm trying to get home. I want to go home.
0: Rerouting. Rerouting.
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0: Rerouting. 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

0: Riley Green in the Speed Trap, KQ98, Tri-States Country. It's Jesse. Nicolas Cage illegally changed his name last year to Nicolas Cage. He was born a Nicolas Kim Coppola and is the nephew of famous filmmaker Francis Ford Coppola. He chose Cage as his last name to avoid claims of nepotism, a name he says was inspired by a Marvel superhero Luke Cage and composer John Cage. He told a Variety that he's now Nick Cage in life and Nick Cage on camera. He shared the info while promoting his Prime Video series, Spider-Noir, which is both streaming on Prime and MGM+. I see Nicolas Cage news, and I have to pass it along. It's a rule. I would say that I didn't make the rule, but I absolutely made this rule. Our veterans and active service members are an important part of our community. 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

0: Dylan Scott wrapping up the speed trap. Thanks to Kent Small Engines in Caledonia. KQ98 Tri-States Country. It's Jesse. That's going to wrap things up on this end. We'll hand things over to Backstage Country where Elena and Jordan Davis are hanging out. That party starts at 6 o'clock. So have a great rest of your thirsty Thursday, and we'll see you back here tomorrow. Bye-bye.
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4: 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It's Elena, and this week's host is repping the great state of Louisiana. We're so happy to have him, Jordan Davis. Hi.
5: Thank you. I am so happy to be here with y'all. Thank y'all so much, and I'm going to be sharing some stories behind my music, including my latest single, Turn This Truck Around.
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3: 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Look at her, man, look at me.

0: It's Backstage Country. I'm Elena. Jordan Davis is your host this week, and we're catching up on all the things. You know, Jordan, it's been a minute since I've seen you.
1: Yeah.
0: You were here last year, right around when Learn the Hard Way was either just coming out or had just come out.
1: Yeah, just coming out.
0: Yeah, so now that you are coming up on an almost year anniversary of the album, what has this last year been like for you with this era of your music and your catalog?
1: Yeah, it's been, I'm so proud of this record.
0: Yeah.
1: It's been fun. You know, we toured it and got to play some amazing venues off of this record. Red Rocks was the bucket list spot that we've been able to do. And then doing our first headlining tours in Australia and going back to Europe. It has been busy. And it's actually been cool now that after we got back from Australia, we've kind of slowed down and taken some time off. A, because I'm excited to write songs again.
0: Okay.
1: Now that we have a little bit of time off the road and not as busy of a year as we've had. It's been really fun to get back in the writing room and come up with ideas and start working on a new project. But it's been busy on the family front, which has been great.
0: Mm-hmm.
1: But I think the most thing I'm excited about is I'm just excited to write songs again.
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1: It's Backstage Country. I'm Elena. Jordan Davis is your host this week. We're talking about all kinds of things, including your music. And of course, we got to go all the way to the beginning.
2: First one.
1: Singles You Up.
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1: First number one.
2: First number one. First single. Yes, crazy.
1: Thing that launched your entire career. I mean, changed your life, really. Yeah. I think it's fair to say that.
2: 100%.
1: But thinking back to when you got that number one song, did you actually like really sit in it and get excited and celebrate? Or does that, as an artist, not as a songwriter only, but like as an artist, does that make you go, oh my God, we got to get what's next? Like we got it. Like, do you remember what feelings you had when
2: yeah.
1: it went?
2: Luckily, I didn't look too far into, I really drank that one in, probably a little bit too much.
1: Did you almost get a little comfy?
2: Well, I just, like, luckily with that being the first one off of the record, I felt really good about, you know, having some songs behind it. And I'm glad it worked out that way because I was able to celebrate, you know. Like, I'll be honest with you, that was the last song we wrote for that first record. So, like, we were going with Slow Dance in the Parking Lot for my first single, and then I wrote Singles You Up kind of late in the recording process, turned it in, and my team was like, dude, you need to go cut this. Like, this might be our first single. So that kind of took some stress off of, like, well, if this does work, what's next? But yeah, I found out, I believe it was at ACM's, we were out there, that I found out that this went number one. So Kristen was out there, my entire team was out there, the whole label. It was a special night, from what I remember.
1: Well, yeah, I would hope that you probably didn't remember most of it because it is that exciting.
2: We celebrated pretty hard on the first one.
1: Yeah. Was it like back to work right after the, all of that celebration?
2: No, I mean, you know, luckily at that time we were pretty busy touring.
1: Yeah.
2: So it was kind of shake out the cobwebs and get back to, you know, trying to build a career. We definitely took a couple of days to just be like, hey, you know, like we talked about earlier, this was such a, that first one was the only dream I'd had coming to Nashville.
1: Right.
2: It's not like you come to Nashville and you're like, all right, I want 15 number one songs. You just want the first one.
0: Don't go anywhere. 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